I started to hold on. I said,

Thank you, Lord. Class 91.3 FM. We thank you, Lord. You and the heaven raises of your feet. So you're here with us, right?

Let me move on to the Inquisitor. The Inquisitor newspaper this morning. The Inquisitor newspaper this morning. Scrap metals business in Ghana. Steel coins exposed. And BOG's report in forex market reforms. That is also here. And TCDA opens Bono Regional Office at Sunyang. And also on the front page, healthcare, women's empowerment, key to Africa's prosperity, according to First Lady, Madame Lordina Mahama. 1.3 FM. To the Daily Searchlight newspaper, Nagrats, to go on strike, government to meet teacher unions today. Why do we wait for all of these groups to say they are going on strike first before we want to engage them? Can we engage them before they decide to go on strike? Okay. Part 4 of the Accra Kumasi Expressway. Where did the army get the money to clear the route? No funds identifiable in 2025-2026 budgets. Okay. I do know that there's a CEO. Someone has been named the CEO for this. So we'll direct our questions to that brother. To the front page of the Insights newspaper. Towards resuscitation of the global economy, Mahama calls on United States to end war with Iran. And Ivan Stey donates a 100-acre Ogbojo land title, warns landlords to regularize documents. That's here on the front page of the Insight newspaper. To the Daily Post newspaper, cocoa produces to 4,400 Ghana cedi per ton for 2026-2027 cocoa season. Our mental health is restored. How Ghana Medical Trust Fund is healing Dr. Stu. Okay, that's an interesting one. Tema Oil Refinery receives historic 950,000 barrels of Sankofa crude from GNPC. Let me wrap up with the Herald newspaper. Organized supporters shield 261 million cocaine suspects behind kente cloth. That's a bit confusing there. Okay. And Mahama, Boeing executives discuss reviving Ghana's national airline. Also here. And neurosurgeon hails impacts of medical trust fund on brain surgery patients. Okay. All of that are on the front pages of the newspapers here in Ghana. So if you want to read extensively, just go to the vendor near you and grab a copy of these papers. The good thing is that newspapers in Ghana are very cheap. The most expensive newspaper in Ghana is only 8 cedis. Yes, 8 cedis, which is the Daily Graphic. The rest are 5 cedis and things. So go and buy one and read extensively. Let me do some stories on the Class FM online portal. Lawyer for Kwabena Edubuahin, the former member of parliament for Buakwa South, attached a file submission of no case for his clients. And lawyers should be at liberty to defend clients. GBA slams Yoko over attempted arrest of Menshia MP. DVLA clarifies delinquency charges for expired driver's licenses. And Yoko court arrest. GBA warns against intimidation of lawyers. Also here. The senior national team, the Black Stars, in training for Gambia clash on Tuesday. We need a win, oh. Nothing but a win will make it very difficult for Ghana to qualify for another African Cup of Nations. After missing out on Morocco, we can't afford to miss out on this one too. Dead goat to crocodile skin. Mahama unmoved by insults on social media. That is here as well. And we will avail ourselves for resolution. Nagrats on Monday meeting. And man sentenced to 10 years after pleading guilty to defiling 11-year-old girl. Some of these men, I don't know. Maybe what we'll do is, if they are castrated, what will make you cast feelings for an 11-year-old? Eh? What will make you cast feelings for an 11-year-old? According to President Mahama, 10 state-owned enterprises to be listed on the Ghana Stock Exchange. That sounds like good news to me. There are stories in the world of entertainment or showbiz, and there are also some stories in the world of sports as well. All attention is on the Black Stars.

as they prepare for the Cup of Nations encounter against Gambia. Oh, Charlie. Ghana, where we drop like that. Gambia, South, they give us wala. Yado. Well, after losing to the Ivorians, nothing but a win will do. That's the thing. Nothing, but we can't afford to play two matches out of the six. We saw what happened in the previous qualifiers. Before we knew it, we played six matches and we couldn't even win one game. In a group that had Angola, Niger, and Sudan, we couldn't even win one game. AM Mobile. Anyway, let me move to the High Street Journal and quickly look at a few stories there before we go deeper into our stories for today. Before more affordable houses, governments must fill the 168K empty hotel and guest rooms with students. Sure. And who will pay for that? Okay, it's a write-up by Frederick Adekwating. So you can go and read his passionate reasons why he's pushing for this. North General, both consumer protection, government risk handing Ghanaians a collection of invoices, and Ghana Boeing explore wider aviation partnership beyond national carrier. Gold Falls eyes Northern Star as Ghana license uncertainty raise portfolio questions. Also here, and TBO bounces back with 33% over subscription as rates keep falling after previous shortfall. That is also here. GNPC eyes regional gas markets as Tema LNG project nears 2027 starts. And Ghana hostels reach 95% occupancy, while hotels average about 40%. Shall they not get anything to do for hotel? What are they going to do for that? Well, some accommodation businesses near full capacity, while others struggle for guests. Cocoa Board raises cocoa producer price by 1,008 cedis to 42,400 per ton. All of this together with other stories here. So make your way to the Class FM online portal and get to read extensively.

Okay, we'll get into the headlines of the stories on the front pages and inside pages and the back pages as well of the newspapers. Quite a number of them reporting on, you know, a certain line of stories. NPP, obviously, because they have their Congress this coming weekend, and it's pretty much who gets to lead going forward. That's where the chairmanship race is getting hot indeed. Ejako Boache Jaco appears to be leading in that conversation, but hey, the delegates, you can't trust them. So it looks like it's pretty much between Ejako, John Boedu, former chairman Afoku. Sami Krab does not appear to be featuring very strongly in here. The story on Edubuahi appears not to go away anytime soon. Ata Achia, the lawyer for Edubuahi, says there is no prima facie case against his clients. The Cocoa story also appears to be on almost every front page. And they say they only talked about 63 cities. This morning when doctor came in, one of the things he said was that, 63 there, semi-crime, it's me to Yanina. I was like, I beg you.

0: I beg. I don't want trouble this morning. This is 3 days. Stay 3 days. I guess per the maths, the cocoa politics, I'll leave the politicians to come and argue it out, but I was reading from the minority side that the increase, instead of 63 cities, when they also do the maths and the computation, it should have been 318 cities instead of 60. Okay, we'll leave them to, this one says 63, this one says 380.
1: What I know is that Ghana has toppled its major producing country, which is the Ivory Coast, by 1,000 cities. That is all I know. They can do the semantics and the politics with it. It doesn't really fly for me. First of all, let me say good morning to our listeners, wherever they are watching and listening to us. Kwame, so that is what it is. I mean, it is your own.
0: I'll leave them to deal problem. With that. I won't want to get into all the maths and the calculations. But a number of stories also on the front page of the Daily Gist. The cocaine probe will not go away, and there are some comments attributed to the Minister of Interior. And this has been going back and forth last week. That on the back of what happened, it does appear that the French do not seem to trust us so much when it comes to how in our part of the world we deal with managing these cocaine related problems. There's a quote attributed to the Interior Minister who on explicit that France doesn't trust Ghana in cocaine probe. I don't know what's
1: the Ghana, I also don't know.
0: Beyond the fact that in our part of the world, if you give the way 225, which is equivalent to 80 bags of cement, was able to slip through like that. If you give filler to someone from our part of the world, if I get 225 million, you should give me one,
1: of course,
0: for the 225.
1: You get it,
0: but that's on the lighter note. I beg,
2: nobody's
0: being expressed now on the lighter note,
1: yes.
0: I don't know
1: from which angle the minister has come from. I have not paid attention to that narration. But whatever,
0: apparently he was at an event last week.
1: Oh, okay.
0: And he made that comment. Because I even do remember that I read it on one of the online portals on Friday thereabouts. And I noticed that over the weekend as well, it was discussed on multiple political programs. But we'll leave these investigations to whoever is there. My only concern about this probe was that when the president invited the officers, the various officers, into that meeting on September 17th, when he invited them for allowing this 80 bag equivalent to go through, that is my opinion. The president should have said, those of you who are at this meeting, thank you very much for your service to the country. All of you have sacked you because I can't count on you. And then you hire new people. But he didn't do that.
1: Oh, but people have been interdicted. Can't not say. The security.
0: Have you seen the people who were interdicted?
1: The people who were on the grounds.
0: Somebody told me on the lighter note again that the pictures of the people that they have seen, they are Belém Amu suspects. there was a video of one of them that I saw, Gazo. If this man, the video of the one I saw, if this man was one of the people who managed to slip through, then now Paul Power, the other black. The guy doesn't look like somebody who even has 10,000 in his account.
1: At all.
0: So if this is the person we have arrested, Charlie.
1: Yeah, but they were sitting there and watching. They were operating the machine. They were behind the scanners and all that.
0: Have they started singing?
1: Definitely. But that is why they have been interdicted.
0: No,
1: they are the first.
0: I'm sure you know what I mean by singing.
1: Oh, yes.
0: They should start mentioning it.
1: Yes, that's
0: so
1: the
0: that
1: point.
0: We know the powerful people. Uh-huh. On the front page of that
1: mention, if you don't mention, the president sitting in Jubilee House will have little to do, or the investigating body would have little to do. In that, who was someone?

0: to the Jubilee House by the president is part of the cartel that enhanced this thing.
1: No, we haven't said that.
0: Yes, we are saying that if that is the narration, if you are, you start singing and you mention names, they'll go for the people and deal with them. 1.3. I mean, anything short of that, you cannot really, you can only reshuffle the security heads and then the leadership of the security heads at the various entry ports.
1: Because what I struggle, and again with the greatest of respect to the president and his team, they have decided me, nobody voted for me to do anything, so I can't decide on anything. These are the people who are the bosses. If they manage to nab someone, they take the credits. That's under their watch. We manage to do A, B, C, D, E.
0: Yes.
1: So it's only fair that under your watch too, if things are not going right, it's only fair that you suffer the consequences. Because these are people who have been tasked to go and investigate. You are the one sitting there. The thing has slipped through. Council, in all, what is the word? In all respect, if I can say that, how will I investigate myself?
0: Yes, so there should be a body investigating these people. An independent body investigating these people. Is that not the case?
1: At this point, we are not aware of any independent.
0: Yes, and
1: the minority called for it.
0: Yes.
1: But to the parliament, and I think I've seen some quotes attributed to Speaker Gbagbin as well, that essentially we have the men in our investigative spaces to be able to manage this.
0: Yes.
1: But they sat there and they share hands.
0: But I mean, the majority caucus in parliament through their leader, through the leadership, think that this is even a plus for the government.
1: For the end.
0: For having collaborated with the foreign agencies to be able to nab this.
1: What did we do?
0: You
1: sat here,
0: think
1: that went through your port. What did we do?
0: That's why it was arrested at the destination.
1: Credit or murder.
0: You didn't listen to
1: didn't do anything.
0: The majority leader.
1: We didn't do anything.
0: That is why it is even open.
1: If we wanted fans,
0: that is even why it is even open.
1: Then we should have arrested the thing here. The thing has gone to France. You want to collect fans?
0: Yes, but they say that is the reason why they wanted to know the source, where it is landed,
1: so
0: destination.
1: They, so they allowed it to go.
0: Yes, so that we know exactly where it is landed.
1: Excuse, if you give it that.
0: Is it that you don't believe the majority leader?
1: This excuse, primary school assembly. If you give it, the teacher will call all of you and give you 12.
0: No, so you don't believe the majority leader's assertion.
1: This one, my daughters won't bite.
0: Okay.
1: No. I like you allowed it to go through so that we will catch somebody in France. Cancel.
0: Is it not the case?
1: My daughters will not buy.
0: Okay.
1: Anyway, this is also our opinion.
0: Kudos to your daughters.
1: This one day won't buy. The thing is with you, you allow the thing to go and now you want to sit in Ghana and collect funds.
0: And in fact, they are saying that it is because the government is working. I mean, these agencies, security agencies are up to the tax. That is why these things are even open now. The arrest in Cote d'Ivoire, the arrest in France, and what have you. It is because the government's machinery is up to the task. This is coming from the majority.
1: This is
0: their leadership.
1: Working.
0: Yes.
1: This should work in their country.
0: Did you hear anything about cocaine in the last couple of years?
1: Oh, every now and then.
0: Oh, when?
1: I don't have all the details, but every now and then you heard something.
0: What was the last time you heard
1: every now and then?
0: Cocaine being nabbed. When was the last time, apart from
1: in the last 2 years alone, I've heard of the one at Pedu Junction, the one that was in the articulator track, that was mixed with
0: that was under this government.
1: Because you said the last time, and you didn't mention any specific period.
0: And I'm talking about the last 8 years. That is the argument. The argument of the majority is that in the last 8 years, or so, in the period of President Akufo-Addo, these things you hardly hear them.
1: Doc, should that be a line of arguments?
0: That is the position of the majority.
1: Because we didn't catch a thief 8 years ago.
0: Yes, we allowed
1: catch a thief to.
0: No. We allowed the thief to be stealing under disguise. But this one, it has been exposed. When we catch a thief, we tell the Ghanaian people that we've caught this thief.
1: But we
0: have collaborated with external forces to clamp down on the thief.
1: But the thing slipped through your hands here.
0: But that is what they are saying, that they wanted to

0: know the destination. So it was a collaboration between the Ghana security forces and that of the France.
1: Your minister too says that the French people, they don't even trust you to do it.
0: And that is their issue. How is that our issue?
1: So it means that you shouldn't collect any funds. You shouldn't sit here and collect funds.
0: And
1: that you allow the thing to go through so that you...
0: It's a shared funds.
1: Obi Ajifas. I know, but tying that with the Daily Just newspaper, Abu Trika is singing.
0: Yeah, I've heard things like that, but I still. Has he mentioned names?
1: He started mentioning names. So that's
0: who are those?
1: I'm trying to get the names he has mentioned so far, but he has.
0: Are you sure they will put the names out?
1: He has mentioned 8 from from what the newspaper gathers.
0: Hey. I tell you, I tell you.
1: Hey, this one, if you mention your name, you're having this though.
0: Charlie.
1: But look, I don't know if you've seen the link with thus.
2: Last night,
1: you know, because Abu Trippier's own also came since yesterday.
0: Mm-hmm.
1: I don't know if you've heard this. I want to be careful with my words. This one is Kokonsa.
0: Okay.
1: That when you go to some ARB in Accra, people are selling JNN in Tos, as in the run supermarkets and things. Mm-hmm. The same supermarket that are Sampa Valley and things.
0: Yes.
1: They run JNN in Tos. And then they sell Star Kiss then.
0: Yes.
1: Cocoa powder.
0: Yes.
1: And then sometimes they sell wigs and things.
0: Mm-hmm.
1: About the owners, they have private jets and
0: roofs. I tell you, Kwame. Yes, yes. And I don't know which.
1: Are you able to sell?
0: I don't think I will survive that business. Even if you give me a whole depot,
1: you can't buy roofs.
0: No, I can't. I don't think. But I want to know their God,
1: so that they we can go only, and serve.
0: I tell you,
1: we also want to go and sell that.
0: Exactly.
1: That you can sell cocoa drink.
0: Exactly,
1: and buy roofs.
0: Exactly, Kwame. I don't know their God. I am looking for their God, so that I join hands with them.
1: And they own one person.
0: Please, they should show us the way. They should show us that God, so that we can all worship that God. Because Kwame, you cannot start a business with 300 CDs, and over time, why are you laughing, Kwame? Why are you laughing? Because Kwame, all of these people,
1: they start business.
0: With yes, when you are interviewing them, you put them on personality profile and all that. The things you hear, you ask yourself a lot of questions. You ask yourself a lot of questions, Kwame.
1: They started with 50 Ghana cedis. They have 2,000.
0: And my mother gave me, and my father gave me, and my auntie gave me
1: 500
0: cedis. Yes.
1: But we too,
0: Kwame, I've not even heard 500 cedis. Usually it's 150, 300, 150, 200, 300. You know.
1: And now they own 2,000.
0: I tell you, I believe that God can do a lot of things in our lives. I believe that one. So, but they should share with us.
1: And show us the way. They should show us the way.
0: Because if you don't show us, and later we come and hear things like this, and you are arrested and for suspicion of being engaged in some of these things, and you're fine. You lower the glory of God. You understand? You lower the, and we are not, you don't want to be part of that discussion. If I want to give every glory to God, having made you who you are, that rich, affable, whatever personality in our society.
1: Because some of them are chairman and chairwoman at Harvest.
0: Hey, Kwame, of course. And this is part of our social issues in this part of our world. Sure.
1: Who's that, a chairman and chairwoman?
0: I tell you, you didn't visit a church and appeal for fun, and maybe they don't know you from anywhere.
1: I tell you,
0: appeal for fun and get up and say, I am donating. You scan the system, you see where
1: amounts.
0: Yes,
1: don't even ask you where you got them.
0: They're
1: not interested.
0: Which of yourself is interested in asking you where you got the money from?
1: But someone is next week, you that kind of
0: in fact,
1: money,
0: after
1: you
0: church, the leader of the church is telling his ushers and all the, look out for the woman for me.

0: Oh, we are grateful. The next minute, the next Sunday, you are coming to church. The usher is waiting for you
1: to take you to the.
0: They have your picture on the phone. You are coming and they are watching. Mm-hmm. Immediately you get close, please. They are ushering you to the top,
1: to the front.
0: Any minute to come. So Kwame, it's a problem. It's a problem. It's a serious problem, and it's a mixed feeling for me. Sometimes I'm excited that these people are being exposed because, Kwame, there's too much inconsistencies in some of the things that they put out, they churn out. I mean, making it look like those people who've worked, who are still working and making life for themselves in the hard way, are simply not like having their hair screwed on well. I mean, and so society would always jump onto people who have cut corners and using all sorts of means to enhance their status in society and all that, and then making it look like the other people, you know, it's a problem. So at one phase of the conversation, I'm excited that the law enforcement, and because, Kwame, it's also because there's no lifestyle audit in this country. Kwame, there's no lifestyle audit in this country.
1: Those who are even supposed to be audited, they say they put their paper in an envelope which is sealed. You say, who say?
0: And it is not open until Mwabasem.
1: Can you imagine?
0: It can never be opened until. And these are things that we should be doing and amending all of these things in our status.
1: One of the things I'm doing a piece of my mind for.
0: Because,
1: everything I wanted to see was brilliantly summed by your senior counsel, Samson
0: Ladi. Okay.
1: Yeah, at the program last week. And I'm going to be playing that voice. Counsel. At least some of them, only last week, we were buying cocoa with them. Now, when we the following week, we met them and Omu di $1 million.
0: Yes, that should be. There should be a way.
1: It will
0: standardize. Yeah.
1: You met them only last week. He was in opposition. Yeah, we were chopping cocoa together.
0: The next week, in government
1: office. He's doing $1 million house annual. And you're like, Mewu, where did I pass? Go and do the politics.
0: It's a serious matter. And
1: it looks like the thing will vet Samson.
0: Yeah. It's a serious matter. And we need
1: $1 million.
0: Kwame, we need to be very careful about some of these things. There should be a regime where the statuses, of people are checked.
1: Person who will check a guy is involved.
0: That's the point. That's the point. There should be a way out where people are checked on some of these things. Lifestyle audit, it's very, very important. Other than that, should pressure some of these things comes with, Kwame. You have no idea. As well as social intimidation, because people sit on social media and other
1: pressure power
0: and do all sorts of things, post all sorts of things. But these are our boys, Kura, this is your Abutrika like kind of boys who now, Sebi, if you have been able to romance calm somebody and kakraba on someone. Then you do videos and carry monies. Just say
1: concerting kwan.
0: Put display cash on table and you are just say. I have never understood that behavior. Where you think that you've cashed out, you display cash on the on a table.
1: They are following the politicians. Untumi was displaying gold. So if he's also displaying his booty, you see what? He also wants to display la. So allow them to display la. Anyway, there are a few stories that I want us to look at. Oh, but our brother see this, Julius.
0: What did he say?
1: Oh, he says that those who criticize Nkuku Nkitinkiti are fools.
0: I doubt.
1: I honestly doubt.
0: Because I see that
1: these days he does a lot of media work.
0: Yes.
1: And I haven't seen.

0: You know, because he speaks for the Ministry of Interior.
1: Or maybe he said that in a certain context. I really want to, because I see a number of newspapers reporting this morning.
0: Better still, we can get him on the
1: Better still, we can get him online as well. If he says anything live.
0: No, I know he speaks his mind. Yeah. He's very, very strong in his convictions. No, I doubt.
1: They are fools, saying.
0: No. I doubt that.
1: I found it very surprising, but to see that quite a number of newspapers have picked it up.
0: Kwame, but this teacher's strike.
1: Say chairman will meet them today.
0: Yes. The news publisher is having an interesting piece here on that. What we are saying is that Kwame, we cannot afford to be having these things at this point in time. Charlie.
1: Yeah, I do.
0: No, Kwame. So whatever it will take.
1: Increase in pay, as usual.
0: Yes, they said arrears, unpaid arrears. So the Ministry of Education will sit down with Ghana's three teacher unions today, Monday, September 28, in a bid to end the nationwide strike that began on Friday over unpaid arrears and a stalled collective agreement. The unions, the Ghana National Association of Teachers, NAT, the National Association of Graduate Teachers, NAGRAT, and the Pre-Tertiary Teachers Association of Ghana, PRETAG, announced the industrial strike or the industrial action after giving the government until midday on 24th September 2020 to settle their concerns. And so that was not done, but like we are hearing, the ministry is going to engage them this
1: my only concern with that is, why do we wait for them to get to that point? Then we want to engage with all these groups that want to go on one demo.
0: If you give government the afternoon, the midday of 24th September to settle your concerns,
1: which was Thursday. But I would also want to believe that they would wake up and give Thursday. I'm sure they would have been talking, and nobody was, like we say here, nobody was minding them.
0: Then
1: at some point they said, okay, if you mind us, then we'll hit the streets.
0: Yeah,
1: the moment they announced that they'll hit the streets. Because if you really wanted to engage them, you could have engaged them.
0: Yeah, but the press secretary and spokesperson to the Ministry of Education is also speaking here. He says the minister will lead the Mondays and got to get to the classroom. He's quoted to have said that I've just had information from the Honorable Minister that we intend to meet them on Monday to continue to pursue them to call off the strike, he said. Mohammed goes on to say that the dispute goes beyond the Education Ministry, since resolving it requires the Fair Wages and Salaries Commission and the Controller and Accountant General's Department. So Monday's meeting would give those institutions and the unions a direct platform to work through the issue. So, Kwame, that is what the ministry, through its spokesperson, Hasmin Mohammed, is alerting us.
1: Because the other day I saw the younger ones, those who are done and have been working for about 14 to 15 months and have not been paid.
0: Okay.
1: I was driving past the MTN head office area there. There's a Liberation Road there. I saw a site that made me very sad. One of the teachers, hot afternoon like that, this must be give or take about 2 weeks ago, carrying a baby that clearly didn't look like more than 1 year old. This teacher had worked for, she said she had worked for about 14 or 15 months. And everybody, people who were seeing her were like, I think I even saw people who were even giving her something small, like somebody like that going through a demonstration. It was not, it didn't look nice, to be honest. It didn't. So if the Honorable Haruna Idrisu has something to tell them, obviously it's money matters.
0: He
1: doesn't have the money. It will be Mr. to force him.
0: Exactly.
1: The money.
0: Exactly.
1: So if the money is not there, he shouldn't go in Europe.
0: Yes.
1: And go and promise.
0: Yes.
1: When he has not gotten approval.
0: Exactly. I mean,
1: if he go in Europe and he doesn't get the money,
0: it will be a problem.
1: So I'm sure by this time he has spoken to Dr. Atu.
0: Yes, Kwame. It's very, very important. It's very, very important. And I mean, from what we know and what

0: has been happening over the period, I am sure that the minister, in collaboration with the Minister of Education, in collaboration with the Ministry of Finance, will bring the matter to a close, you know, and everybody will be fine. I mean, I'm sure that everybody will be fine. But Kwame, you know, this weekend the MPP will be going. In fact, I'm sure by this time Kumasi or Ashanti region will be boiling, beginning today, because preparation to they get the next crop of leadership to run the affairs of the party.
1: Last hour.
0: Yes. So, if you have anything to do, please. Last hour. This is the time.
1: What are you trying to?
0: Kwame.
1: What are you trying to suggest?
0: If you have anything to do, do it now.
1: What are you
0: between today?
1: What are you trying to say?
0: Between today,
1: gather females. What are you saying?
0: Kwame, but they know that they need to do certain.
1: What
0: things.
1: Do they have to do?
0: They need to campaign, my brother.
1: So stop speaking English.
0: Eh?
1: Stop speaking English.
0: Why you campaign?
1: Campaign pay.
0: But what else?
1: I don't know what
0: you I also don't know what you are talking about, my brother.
1: I don't know what you are talking about.
0: But
1: in English,
0: you are going to meet delegates.
1: English doesn't mean like since.
0: I understand.
1: We don't speak. When you are done, do ask you. And if you cry, they say.
0: English
1: will know with elections.
0: It's going to be a very interesting contest. I'm looking forward to the national chairmanship race, the vice chairmanship, and the women's organizer, you know, the secretary, the general secretary position, and put the shared petitive, sir. And then the Nasara there. I've always said that if Awal loses, I'll be very surprised. You know our very own Awal Muhammad.
1: He's the only one?
0: No, there are about four or five.
1: Let's say he's a Nasara.
0: Yes.
1: Yeah.
0: Because he's a media person.
1: That's right.
0: And a communicator as well for the party and stuff like that. He's enjoying and leveraging on that. So I will be surprised if he doesn't get a nod from the NPP delegates. However, delegates can be very, very interesting. So it's important that some of these things are looked at. But the chairmanship race, Kwame, it's brutal.
1: I thought it was a straight one for Bwache Jaco.
0: No,
1: all Kwame.
0: It is not a blanket check as of now. I mean, from where I sit, Kwame.
1: Because it appears to me that the big shots are rallying behind him.
0: It doesn't matter.
1: Or that should not be enough.
0: No, it's not be enough. Big shot. Which one is the big shot?
1: As in the big boys in the parts.
0: Who? Dr. Baumia. Please. Somebody. He's been.
1: He hasn't said anything to the best
0: The former first deputy speaker of parliament is talking here that people using Baumia's name, Dr. Mahmoud Baumia's name, to run their campaign, they should stop. They should keep the man out of their.
1: But Joyce is rooting for Bwache Jaco.
0: Yes.
1: He said the public.
0: Yes. Yes. But he said, I mean, the rumor mongers should put Dr. Mahmoud Baumia's name.
1: He mentioned names in that interview.
0: Yes.
1: He said Opari Ensign and Anthony Kabo and Co. They are the ones running around and saying, for example, let's say chairman, Dr. Baumia wants Kofi.
0: Yes.
1: General Secretary, he wants Amber. Nasara, he wants... He says all those things are not true.
0: But we media people, we know where Dr. Baumia supports. We know. Oh, yes, why not? Friday, we'll mention everything here. That Dr. Mahmoud Baumia is supporting this person. So if you love Dr. Mahmoud Baumia, go and vote for this person.
1: Oh, okay.
0: Yes. We know. Why?
1: Okay.
0: We are media people and our ears are on the ground.
1: Oh,
0: you understand me?
1: Okay.
0: So
1: you have the details.
0: And somebody will say, "Yaso dafum." Our ears are on the ground. So, because I mean, I would want to admonish the NPP delegates to go and make.

0: and I'd appreciate hearing from you. I see that there are a lot of challenges with as many people on the streets as well with drivers, especially for those of you who are moving with our commuters this morning. You see the drivers are, I've got a few messages. You're telling me the drivers are taking, or the mates, or the conductors, like we call them, are taking more than 8 pesos. Of course, everybody can do the maths. It's 8% of whatever you were paying before. Some of you have sent me messages telling me you are paying as much as 20% and even more, in some situations. Okay. Maybe the only thing you can do at this point is that if this car supposedly works at the station, like we call them, you can make those reports there. It's supposed to be 8, and that is what was agreed. It cannot be more than 8 at this point. If they are taking more than 8, maybe you report to the right authorities. They're putting a measure or two to help or to assist. Okay, we'll take a few more calls. 0302-208080. Hello, good morning. Oh, I missed out on this caller. Hello, good morning.
1: Hello, Kwame. Good morning.
0: Good morning, Anan. Go ahead. Hello, good morning.
2: Good morning, Rafa.
0: Yes, good morning. Your name and where you're calling from?
2: This is Osman.
0: Osman, go ahead.
2: Rafa, please, as a nation or as people, are we being foolish, or we are just not thinking, or we are greedy, or what is happening for us? Well, look at what we are doing in Ghana. Sometimes you want to cry, want to be.
0: Easy. It shall be well. 0302-208080. Hello, good morning.
3: Kwame, good morning. How are you doing?
0: I'm doing well, Lomensa. Yourself?
3: Grace found me this morning.
0: Fantastic. Go ahead.
3: Kwame, you see, do a head count of the number of companies Kwame Nkrumah established in the 6 years rule that he has over this country, and let's see the number of companies that his detractors destroy. It's a share every acting in Ghana except Ghana Airways. I love the way you put it. All the flights from the European centers to this place, they pay money to these airliners. Don't we need those monies? I said there are people who rule this country. If we need one person to solve a problem, they'll use 1,000 cities to destroy and cause more problems. Are they politicians or nation wreckers? Good morning.
0: Good morning, Mentor. I appreciate you calling. Hello, good morning. Oh, I lost this caller. 0302-208080. Good morning. Hello, good morning.
4: Yeah, it's coming.
0: Dave, go ahead.
4: Accountability must be counting from Nkrumah time up to now. Judgment day with day itself. Always, when we are talking, people they survive right now because of a threat trying to offend this country. So people are doing it more than those who did. So what is the use to put those as in Sawa? If you kept some people as in Sawa because of wrongdoing, and some people are doing more than that, and we the citizens, and we say we have reverence and pastors in the country, and we have generalists and this kind of lawyers and judges. Ghana is a devilish country. It's this country. You see, that's what some people say, where there is some against the government. Some too. It's a long time before they bought my granddaughter. The Bible. And it's still there. There's some people with that. Because they don't have righteous people to exist in this level. Why before it is like that? And then they are telling us, there is a place called heaven. When you die, be there, we will go there. But here, we can't stay here. You know, we know they are telling us. Stay here, we know. You know, why we want, we don't go to Taiwan. Why we want, we don't go. We don't want to go heavy. Let's kill you all, then we go heavy, Kwame. Let's kill you all. Better than some people will be suffering, some people will be enjoying. Then we'll tell you that it's heavy. That place will be where the rich man don't want to go there early. But the horse rabble, they are killing them. The poor people, they are suffering them on the land top. I mean, lots are not working with the poor, so how easy, crap? How easy?

0: Dave, thank you very much. We'll pick maybe one or two more calls and I'll wrap up. 0302-208080. 0302-208080. You can call me and share those thoughts, or you can send us a message on our WhatsApp platform on 0500-202-0500-202. And let's take the conversations from there. 0500-202-0500-202. I would highly appreciate that if you call, or you can send on number 0500-202-0500-202. Okay, let me take some of your messages that have come in at this point. Do we have a caller on the line? Okay, so let me take a message or some of your messages that have come in at those points. This one says, okay, let me take this caller. Hello, good morning. Hello, good morning.
1: Good morning, sir.
0: Yes, good morning. Can you kindly speak up a bit?
1: Can you hear me now?
0: Your line is so faint.
1: Can you hear me?
0: It is so faint. I can barely hear you. Maybe you position yourself and call me again. So let me take your messages. Okay, let me take some of your messages at this point. 0500-202-0500-202. But Kwame, where exactly are the relevant authorities in all of this? You are talking as though you don't understand how things work in this country. The leadership of these very transport unions are fully aware that drivers are routinely taking more than the proposed 8%. Do you honestly think that the people at the top don't own cars or have drivers working for them? They know exactly what is happening on the ground. The real question is, continue to, when they are fully aware of the situation. Okay. Sharif in Bechele says, I really feel ashamed because a Ghanaian entrepreneur, Gold Star Airlines, we have all been looking forward to operating from Ghana, but is being denied a license to operate. Despite all the public crying and questioning, no one is telling Ghanaians about what's going on. It's really sad, but we feel proud to allow airlines from other countries to operate the Ghanaian routes. Sharif, you send this from Bechele. Well, what I know is that before you get a license to operate an airline company, it goes through a lot of rigorous checks. So I don't know if maybe, just maybe, the company you're mentioning could not satisfy all those regulations from the authorities. Like, the state of emergency is declared by the president, all the pollution would have stopped by now. So if you stop the excuses and declare the state of emergency. Information reaching me is that the Ashaman roundabout drivers have increased their fares from 15 to 17 cedis. So please let the GPR take action. Okay, so 15 cedis previously. If you add 2 cedis, that's probably more than 8% if you do the maths. Okay. This one says, high class. I wish my son, Elike Mensah, may he walk in the wisdom, intellect, and grace of God all the days of his life. God bless you, Elikem. And this one is coming from my very own Mensah, who just called a short while ago. Elikem, your dad is a hard-working man. Your dad gives everything for what he does. So grow up and even try to be better than daddy, okay? Let me take this from Elijah Al-Hassan Sisi, who called earlier on as well. You see, the MC of Bon Katamansu, the Honorable T.K. Morton, is failing the assembly, if he has not already failed. For the past 1 month, we've been struggling with water issues, and when we demand updates from him, the answers are not forthcoming. My brother, I have given up on the MC a long time ago. Have a good day. Oh, Charlie, diarrhea, dear. It looks like the problems are endless. I don't know how the MC and the MP deal with all the problems that you face in your enclave. It must be very frustrating living there. Hello, Kwame. This is my first time sending a message, but I listen to you every day. You say, thank you for bringing the airline issue up. As I type this, I am in traffic at the airport and I'm directly opposite the now defunct plane restaurant. the DC-10 restaurant. I travel a lot to Ethiopia, Nigeria, and recently, and I'm always

0: sad when I reach the airport or sit on their planes. Oh, this matter. Ethiopian Airlines, they come here every day. By 11:30, it is here. With so many Ghanaians coming in from Addis Ababa, or so many Ghanaians coming in from other parts of the world, people are coming as far as China and connecting with Ethiopian Airlines in Addis Ababa and coming to Accra. As for Nigeria, the Bobo, Eastern Africa, Kenya Airways comes here. Air Tanzania comes here. It is only left with Air Uganda. Next. We need sensible and patriotic people to implement this. God bless Ghana. Andrew, in cantonments, you send us one. Andrew, I appreciate you. Thank you very much. Vanessa says, did I hear you read that lawyer Balfour was lawyer has spoken? No, we didn't talk about lawyer Balfour Ward this morning. We spoke about lawyer Atachia, who is defending what's the name of the guy again? At the National Signals Bureau, the gentleman over there. Okay. You say suddenly it's I need to speak to my lawyers. When is your case? They don't trust their own legal expertise. Okay, you say you're only joking. All right, I get it. A bit of pun will do sometimes. Good morning, Kwame. I disagree that passengers should report to the GPR because they are all one. Adu John. It is authorities and police service job to protect Ghanaians. Understand the distance of 5 Ghana is now 7 Ghana, which is about 40% increase. And it looks like that's where the confusion about this is. Today we can all do the maths. So if you increase by any figure, I can do it on my phone in seconds, and I know whether it is up to 8% or not. So for those drivers and mates or conductors who are charging more than 8%, today everybody can do the calculation. Gone are the days where you had to crack your brain to do the calculation. Today we can all do it. So if the agreed fare is 8%. I don't know why some of you want to charge 25%, 20%, 17%, 22%. I don't understand. Your bosses have agreed on 8. You are charging 25. You are charging 22, 17, 18, 19. What is the meaning of that? If you have issues, go ahead and speak to your bosses who went to negotiate on your behalf. If you have issues. Anyway. Kwame, you have raised these issues again. The only solution is to let us hand over the state coffers and its properties to the tender god. As anyone going to state office, and they won't touch anybody's money. On the Trotros drivers, the union leaders are very much awaiting from it. Men should take back the 2 CDs of the diesel price, and they'll begin to feel it again. Okay, I hear you. This one is coming from Seth in DC. You say, good morning, Class FM. Thanks for the great job. Good morning. I appreciate you. Good morning, Kwame and Class FM. Can you please update your discerning listeners about the extortionist case? Or is that case dead? Charlie. Prosper! You know, this is my country now. The issue will come up, we'll talk about it for 1 week, it'll disappear. Oh, Prosper, I'll update you, don't worry. I know the case was in court. The Honorable Apenyo Makin filed the case in court, if I remember. The lawyers for the Honorable Sami Genfi also made a representation in court. Give or take about a month ago. I would follow up on that and keep you up to speed with it. Prosper, I'll definitely keep you up to speed with that. Okay. You can also keep your messages coming on WhatsApp number 0500-202-0500-202. 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
1: Hello? 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Why do you keep calling me?
2: 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What is the capital of Burkina Faso?
1: Ouagadougou. Bye.
2: 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Which planet is the hottest in the solar system?
1: Venus. 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
1: 1,000 cedis? 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

0: Fortune Delicious, creamy and always on point. This advert is FDA approved.
1: It's 43 past 8 and we'll get into the issues right away. Faisal Banjili speaks for the NPP. He's joined us in the studio. Nana Sefakisi would also be joining us in the studio very shortly. We've got a number of issues on

0: No,
1: Please.
0: But
1: what is the problem with him? Well, I think that any of them, given the opportunity,
0: I believe Nana B
1: can.
0: I'm not doubting that. I'm only saying about
1: terms
0: time.
1: Of age.
0: I'm only. If you put Bache Jako Nana,
1: I'm not saying that's why Nana B is contesting for vice chairman.
0: Yes,
1: you understand.
0: Yes.
1: But I'm just saying that to say, look at Mustapha Hamid. You think he cannot be a very good national chairman?
0: Oh, in fact, if I had the opportunity, I would even support.
1: You understand?
0: Mustapha. Yes.
1: So you know, it tells you
2: individual differences.
1: Against Nana Akomia may be the late declaration.
0: Yes.
1: You understand? So long as Mustapha Hamid is already there, I mean, it's going to be difficult because.
0: But so is that his declaration is for Mustapha?
2: They can be successful. First, second, third.
1: You won't be too far. I mean, from being right.
0: Okay.
1: Mustapha is somebody who has mentored some of us. Mm. I mean, you understand.
0: No, I like him. Like I said,
1: Mustapha is a true. This is somebody, Mustapha Hamid. Musa Superior, Mohammed Amin Anta, when the ban on party politics was lifted back in the day, 92, they were the young guys mounting platforms, you understand, to speak for the party. So Mustapha has been like, is I don't even know what to say, but he is, he's the son of the soil, like the MPP is his bona fide something, you understand. So I'll prefer to have him. I him or Nana Akomia. You know, like I keep saying.
0: So you say he's taking Nana B off.
1: No. Buga is doing well.
0: Yes.
1: Because at least
0: you've not mentioned his name. Because he's my brother. Actually, he's my candidate. If I'm supposed to vote, I'll vote for
2: Buga.
1: Last Friday I went to pick somebody, my sister at the airport in Tamale. Chairman Azoka came. You know, some people don't even know that, like, we are very close. You understand?
0: You see,
1: my brother came and hugged me. And they were, the boys were, hey. You see, the thing is that, you know, Azoka started with MPP. Left around the 2000 election. You understand? And where they used to ply their trade, my father had a filling station there. And they were also selling oil and all those things. So, I grew up knowing him as a senior brother. You understand? And so it has never changed. Whether they are in power or they are out of power, he sees me. I'm telling you, let everybody know that this is my younger brother. And I also give him that kind of respect as a senior brother. So for me, Buga is also doing well because you see, the way party organization is, there are those who write fine speeches.
0: You need the old
1: ones.
0: And
1: there are those who may pull the mic away. you need a blend.
0: Yeah.
1: A blend. Yeah. So I definitely will not be sad if Buga is able to retain his current position.
0: That would be very dangerous.
1: I don't think that's his position. If he's able, but you know, Mustapha Hamid or Akomia as first vice chairman. You understand, will not be bad.
0: Okay. But for me, I call on the MPP delegates at least to vote for Bwache Jakun. And it's just simple that you don't have to let Baumia put his establishment candidate at every portfolio.
2: It's not
0: at least with the chairman position, please, John Boyle should not win this. Otherwise, MPP delegates and the grassroots, you are finished because they will take control over all the parties. Even Nana Akufo-Addo didn't have that opportunity. And that is why they intentionally did the bottom-up approach. If they have done the top-down, everything would have changed. So I'm calling on them. This is your time to take over your party as the grassroots. Vote for Bwache Jakun.
2: Okay.
1: It's just an appeal.
2: How many delegates?
1: I think...
2: Would it be up to 10,000?
1: There should be more. Because you are having...

0: all constituency, the expanded constituency delegates across the 275. Mm. Yeah, so it's quite a huge. I cannot give a rounded figure, but as we move on,
1: I'll allow all cabinet members to vote.
0: Yes, yes, yes. Well, I mean, you know, the thing is that whichever way, I mean, some delegates kind of carry the sentiment from the grassroots.
2: Yes,
0: you cannot take that one away from it. They carry the feeling of the, the broad masses of the base. So I don't think they will make it wrong.
3: We'll leave it to them. Saturday is not too far away. May the best win there. So let's quickly get into our issues. We've got a number, so we'll try to box them together and get into the issues right away. We'll have a conversation around the national airline projected to start in the next 18 months. We saw what happened to the previous one. It became a restaurant at some point. Mm-hmm. We'll discuss our cocoa issues. Nana, you and your people added only 63 cities. Doc said you pay. 63 cities for all the cocoa farmers this morning. Say, and 63 cities, yes, and Dory.
2: Doc is rich.
3: And I will tie that in with the comments the president made in New York concerning the fight against Galamsey. If I travel, it's not going well. That, but the president says they are doing their best. So we'll look at that as well. Mm-hmm. Now let's start with the airline conversation, because yeah. I spoke yeah. a bit about that as well. It will be great to have it, but we have a bad story from the past. Mm. And with the greatest of respect to anyone who worked for Ghana Airways in the past, I'm not coming at you, but we saw it with our two eyes. When your national airline becomes a restaurant, then I don't know what word I can use beyond failure. I don't know.
2: Yeah. So, good morning once again to your listeners.
3: Morning.
2: I think it's a good conversation for us to have. I think last week when we were here, we were having discussion about the transport system, mm-hmm. and the alternative transport system will also be airline. It's something that indeed the foreign airlines are making a lot of money from this country, mm-hmm. and it's a good business for the state itself to invest in. And like you rightly said, for me, it's about, yes, we'll have it, the positives are there, but the negative in terms of maintenance, who are to manage the property for us. Well, that's something that we can work on 2-3 years, even buy more aircraft. So Dubai is making good money, flying, everybody is using it. You go to every country, they are there. They are making good sums of money. Other countries, why can't we have it? I was just having a conversation with someone about Nkrumah when he said we can manage her. That was 1957 speech. Mm. Just an airline, we cannot manage it to the point that we have to collapse it and turn it into a restaurant. I mean, it's not fair. But I think it's a good call. We need support from everyone. I believe the other side also agree that this transport system in terms of flights is something that we need. Even internally, domestic flights are very expensive. I mean, if you look at the price and sometimes, but at the end of the day, we don't have much competition in the market and foreign travels too. So far as they are making so much money from us, mm-hmm. I think it's a good conversation for us to have. We need an airline, as promised. If by next year, we'll have our first flight working. I think it's a positive. But the maintenance culture is something that we really have to run it. If you are running it solely on state-owned, then sometimes it becomes a bit problematic. If there's that partnership, I mean, public-private partnership, I think that can also, we can exploit that. So that at least we are sure that we'll have at least returns of our money that we are investing, and subsequently the profit thereof, which will help the state. So I think it's a good call for us to have. That will be the brief from my end, yeah.
3: Alaji?
0: Yeah, Nana, maybe a bit, just to...
3: You guys tried. It didn't come into fruition.
0: The thing is that if you look at the world now, one of your callers said that the MPP believe in the fact that the state should not be doing business. What kind of feasibility studies have we done as a country that suggests that we are able to manage it efficiently and profitable? You understand? As far back as 1980s, under the PNDC, I mean, we had over 300 state enterprises. They were all

0: diversified under the PNDC and then the NDC royalist regime. So you ask yourself, what kind of feasibility have we done? What made what collapsed the first Ghana Airways? You know, even under before Nkrumah came, it used to be West African Airways. I mean, these Anglophone countries had a common airline. So Nkrumah came and then separated and did our own national airline. So you ask yourself, what caused the collapse of the Ghana Airways, and how prepared are we to avoid all those pitfalls? You understand, there were chronism, favoritism, corruption, and all manner of social issues. So you ask yourself, have we been able to to peg ourselves off chronism? It's still with us. Have we been able to kind of fight corruption effectively? No. It's still with us. You understand? So what is the guarantee? Because is that our priority? Because we're asking ourselves, is that our priority? Because right now you are about tabling issues of cuckoo farmers making noise about our inability to give them even what was promised. You understand? A lot of issues that we are unable to deal with financially. And then we think that we are capable of raising adequate resources to establish an airline, even to compete with the ones in the region. The Ethiopian Airways is there, South African Airways, Kenya Airways. We ask ourselves, are we able to gather resources enough to compete with these giants in the region? So me personally, it may sound good and appealing to the ears of many people, but I am very critical, of issues like this. What have we managed effectively? What state institution that we have managed efficiently that we think that establishing new ones will kind of ensure that we manage it prudently and they are able to operate profitably? These are questions we need to ask ourselves. If we are able to address it, then we can invest in that venture. But given the opportunity, I would have said that maybe there's the need for us to collaborate with private people. You understand? Government can have interest or company, but government should not manage it. What have we managed effectively?
1: In recent times, they say some of the SOEs are doing well.
0: Oh, that report, throw it somewhere. Throw it to the dustbin.
2: How?
0: Masa. Some state-owned organizations that are not even supposed to be profit-making. Because, you see, not all state organizations. Take, for instance, Ghana Water Company. Mm-hmm. You understand. They are not there to make profit. They are there to ensure that the average Ghanaian is able to access potable water. Do that, government has to kind of invest in that. Mm-hmm. You are not doing that to make profit.
2: Mm-hmm.
0: So which organization is making profit? This report has been discarded. I'm surprised you are
2: discarded by who? By who?
0: Many CSOs and many independent organizations have punched holes into that.
1: They have raised questions.
0: You want us to talk about that?
1: Yes. But it still doesn't take away the
2: audited accounts. What does this mean?
0: Professor Professor White. Mm-hmm. And by Simon of Imani Ghana.
1: We all did.
0: On Joy FM.
2: Yes.
0: Us to defend what was put there. Please, let's look at something.
1: You disagree with that. It's fine. So let's be on course.
0: People say that the MPP kind of disposed Ghana Airways, which is true. But Ghana Airways was having serious challenges. And the option was to let it rot as some of the state organizations kind of collapse under the PNDC and the first NDC administration. So that your best was to kind of salvage it, kind of dispose it, and then get some few dollars out of it, or allow it to rot. You understand?

0: But I'm saying that under the PNDC NDC, they cannot diversify over 300 state institutions. And now they are back telling us that they can establish Ghana Airways. So it is our duty and responsibility to raise these issues, because these were the issues that killed the first one. Have we addressed it? You still go to state institution. You still find corruption there. You still find cronyism. You still find favoritism. You understand? You are working with a state institution. This shouldn't be a surprise thing for you. And you think that if we establish an airline today, because one of the reasons that killed the Ghana Airways was that, you see, big men were kind of taking tickets for free, importing a lot of goods through the national airline without paying the required fees. Are we saying that it will be, if we establish it, those things will be shielded away from that institution? Please, I don't believe. I'm not a populist, so I don't fall for things like this. You understand? We are just going to establish it, add it up to the struggling state institutions.
1: Is it your party's position or your personal
0: position? That's my personal position.
1: Okay.
0: That's my personal position.
1: I've been very surprised.
0: That's my personal position.
1: That's fine.
0: Hey, you need to convince me.
1: That's fine.
2: Let's move to Coco. Both of you have differing views as to how the Coco should be managed or has been managed. From my understanding of what I have read, the CEO of the organization appears to be still going with the explanation he gave a couple of months ago. The Cedi dollar conversation with the addition of the 63 Ghana Cedi. I listened to those on your side of the political divide, Faisal, and they say no. From what the same figures that they are looking at, from the 2,600, there should have been an addition of about 380 instead of the 63 Ghana Cedi that has been added. And for you, it only shows that the current administration is in there to scam. Let me start this one with Nana, because you are in government. Would it be fair or would it be proper for those on the other side of the political divide to say, you promised, I won't say you promised heaven, but you promised, you threw up some big figures. Yeah, the defense has been that, let's look at the dollar at the time and let's look at the dollar today. That has been the defense from your side of the political divide.
1: Yeah.
2: But once you are not determining, the prices of this cocoa is not determined in Accra.
1: Mm-hmm.
2: It's determined on the international market.
1: That is so.
2: You know that at some point, with your currency also not being the strongest, some of these things could play out.
1: Mm.
2: So the moment you went out there and the comments that were attributed to the current Agric Secretary when you were in position, when the previous administration was paying X amount of money, you said, oh, you could have been paying as much as 6,000 Ghana Cedi at the time.
1: Yeah.
2: And your argument was that, look at the dollar rate at that time. That is why you also did a calculation to that. Didn't you factor in these kind of challenges that you are facing today in computing, or you were only interested in convincing the cocoa farmer to vote for you?
1: For me, I'm a beneficiary of cocoa, so I'm from that. And so, conversations regarding, cocoa farmers, I'm a bit passionate about it. For me, if I had my own way, or probably I believe every government, if they had their own way, would I want to pay them as much as they want? Said that, because cocoa has helped us a lot. Basically the backbone of the economy for years. If you take cocoa, then maybe a bit gold. So now that we've turned things around in terms of the gold trading. You see, the conversation that we're having at the time, like you rightly said, check the dollar to CD rate. Then, as a statement was being made, today, it's about 11 CDs. At that time, it's around 16. So, yes, so if you are converting to pay them in CD, obviously you had to pay them more. So it wasn't out of, it wasn't with malice for us to have noted that at the time that we were making the statement, they could have earned more. And that is true. And we realized that subsequently the cocoa price on the market dropped, and they were aware. And these are the things that we explained to them. And the good thing was that in per the explanation, what we were supposed to have paid them was in relation to the new season.

0: that started was not in relation to the with the past harvest that they've given to cocoa board. You understand? So now we are starting a new season at the park. There's been an increment. Okay, based on that, as far as we can be, we can increase it to you. You understand? So if my brothers are making the statement to say that at this point, and now the how much is this 42,400 about 3,006 something dollars on the market. At the time we were making the, even if it's at the same rate, the exchange rate alone, the differentials at least would have benefited the cocoa farmer because they are paid in cedis, they are not paid in dollars. So this conversation is not out of the blue. I wonder what my brother will be saying in terms of the figures. So they can challenge us to say that, okay, now this is that we can pay you X amount more because of this. We all have calculators on our phone. We can do the calculation here. So maybe I'll yield to Pfizer. Let him take us through and we'll do the calculation to see, rightly, so how much they claim they would have been paying the cocoa farmer now.
1: Pfizer.
2: Yeah. So, Kwame, the woes of, the average cocoa farmer is worsening by the day. Because you see, most of these farmers,
1: he's yielded to you to prove the figures. So.
2: Yes. Yeah, yeah. Well, so
1: when you say their woes are decreasing by the day,
2: I'm getting to the figures. Sure. And I want to say that, you see, sometimes politicians will have to be very careful what they say when they don't have power. You have to say things you can do. So when you are given the opportunity, you are able to do it and do it very well. Mm-hmm. The run up to the 2024 elections, mm-hmm. I mean, you had Mrs. Eric Opoku, the current agri minister.
3: Yes.
2: And a lot of leading members of the NDC, including the current president who was a flag bearer then, suggesting that given the opportunity, they are able to pay the cocoa farmer, I think about 6,000 Ghana cedis per bag. Nana, is that not what your people promise?
3: That's correct.
2: Yes. Yeah, so,
1: then, based on the exchange rate.
2: I'm coming. Nana, they announced the price, I think, was it in February 2024? You understand? Mm-hmm. And you realize that it was rather reduced to 2,587.
3: For the new season.
2: I'm coming. Yeah, that was for 2025-2026.
3: Correct.
2: But the MPP left 3,100 Ghana cedis per bag. You understand? And you came and kind of reduced it by about 1,000 or so. At that time, are you saying that the dollar kind of... Because you heard of about, 14 cedis per dollar. Is that not the case?
3: Yes.
2: 14 cedis.
3: Yes.
2: You understand. And you announced these prices in February.
3: Mm-hmm.
2: Are you saying that by February, dollar was already 11 cedis? Is that what you are saying?
3: No, I'm not saying that.
2: So, yeah. So I'm saying that realistically, the dollar was still around 14%, 14 cedis.
3: But the price for the new cocoa season has changed.
2: When you announced it in 2025 to 2026, season.
3: Yes.
2: You understand?
3: Yes.
2: So you cannot now say that what you are doing is based on dollar and is based on what? You had already made your mind that you are going to punish these people. Because that's what is happening.
3: No, please.
2: But what is happening? Why is it that the cocoa farmers are complaining? Are they happy with what is happening? Are you saying that they are not happy? They don't know what is happening as far as the exchange rate is concerned.
3: But it's not just
2: but
3: about
2: what
3: the exchange
2: they are saying
3: rate.
2: Is that, with the exchange what they are saying is that
3: pricing away.
2: They are not being paid adequately.
3: Obviously.
2: And they are saying that what was happening, the amount they were paid back in 2024.
3: Because the international market was
2: I'm coming.
3: Why do you want to take that one aside?
2: You knew all these things and you went into the cocoa farms and promised them you were going to pay them.
3: So how much are you promising now? How much? So that if you come, how much do you want to pay
2: our
3: them?
2: Our manifesto is not out yet. But we'll pay them.
3: You are making proposals now.
2: They are using our payment in 2024 as reference. So it tells you that we have a record of being fair to them. You are being unfair to them. That is why there's this fury from their camp. You understand? And I'm saying, my point is that, Kwame, you see, politicians should be...

0: measured in what they promised. A lot of promises were made in the run-up to the 2024 elections. Today, reality is dawning on everyone, and they have to face it. And now there is a backlash, and they want us to kind of see reason with that. No, go back to the cocoa farmer. Educate them. Try to explain to them what you are trying to do here. Because you went to the farms to make these huge promises. And they are expecting that you are able to deliver on that. So you cannot shift the burden. You understand? And from what we are getting from, they are not just happy because they are looking at what the 3,100 could do for them back in the day in 2024. And today, you have rather reduced it. And the reduction suggests that they are unable to do most of the things they used to use the money to do. And I think that it is about time that maybe Nana, your people should come to the average cocoa farmer and then tell them the realities they are facing.
1: You don't even
0: that may save the situation.
1: You don't even want to give them the credit of the 63 additionals.
0: That is too paltry. I mean, it's too scanty. You understand? It's not me saying it because I'm not a cocoa farmer. I've never been involved. I'm just listening to the average farmer and what they have to say as far as this mega increment is concerned. I'm not into cocoa farming, but like I know that cocoa has been the mainstay of the Ghanaian economy from generations. So whether you are into cocoa farmer or not, you should be interested, because once there's something, I mean, something affect the cocoa industry, is going to have serious and dire consequences on the national economy. So that is why we are all concerned and worried that this government is handling it poorly. You understand? And it's just one of their broken promises. There are a series of them, but maybe given another opportunity, we'll list them. Nana,
2: I'm very happy he has unable to show us the data to say that. Because in 2023, when we're making that promise,
3: which figures
2: did you give me? It was selling around 3,200.
0: I was just
2: cross-checking.
0: You were,
2: it dropped to $2,600. About $1,000 less, and you are expecting us to pay them at that amount.
0: So you were not privy to these figures. How can you be privy to?
2: Because
0: promising them 6,000
2: because every season comes with its pricing. So I cannot predict 2026, 2027, the cocoa price. Nobody can predict.
1: Is it fair to say, when you listen to those on the other side of the political divide, when you went to speak to the cocoa farmers wherever you went on the campaign trail ahead of the 2024 election.
2: Yes,
1: you were not telling them about FOB, YPG,
0: no.
1: GPA. You were not saying anything like that.
2: That is correct. That is correct. The reason is that
1: you threw a figure in their face.
2: The reason is that.
1: So now
2: the reason
1: they
2: is
1: want
2: that
1: you to throw a figure.
2: The reason is that my grandfather wouldn't understand your FOB and all those stuff.
0: Yes. But
2: they want.
0: You were making that promise to your grandfather.
2: We have data. And the promise cannot be made in vacuum. And that's why we are explaining today that it was made because at the time we were selling $3,200. When it dropped to $2,600, about 1,000 difference.
1: Without any problem. But you were not doing this 2 years ago when you wanted the Lord.
2: No, but the
1: when
2: point
1: you went
2: is
1: to, that's what they accuse you of, the villages.
0: You never
1: said FOB, YPA,
2: that. About the pricing. How am I just telling you on international?
1: You were not saying it's about the pricing to the cocoa farmer 2 years ago.
2: No.
1: On the other side of the political divide.
2: It's true.
0: It was not.
2: But I'm saying that we made a promise.
0: Based on some conditions.
2: The promise couldn't have been made in vacuum. We told them why we could have paid them that.
0: It's just...
2: And the reason we've explained here, the drop and the exchange rates now cannot be the same. So we don't expect... So at least, I have to find the trouble to let the cocoa come out. Anything they don't understand some of these things.
0: Kwame, it's not about...
2: They will ordinarily be asking for more. Mm-hmm. Which I share in the... Like I'm saying, if I had my own way, how much do they want? They want X amount. Let's pay them all the X amount.
1: If we can.
2: But we're also constrained. And sometimes you just have to let people understand that this is the reasons why we are unable to pay you what we are supposed to pay you. you.
1: Okay, 5 7 minutes.
0: My point is that, you see, politicians should just.

0: I keep saying that they have to be measured in what they promise. You understand? If you don't have the full picture, if you don't make
1: I'm coming.
0: You don't make wild promises. I'm just thinking, when in 2012 and 2016, Nana Akufo-Addo made a bold promise that he was going to introduce, given the opportunity, he was going to introduce free education, senior high education.
1: I'm coming. We are talking about
0: assuming 17. Addo has said that, given the fact that I've inherited a highly indebted economy. I'm just giving an analogy.
1: Okay,
0: you understand? Fine. What would have been their position in 2017 if Nana Addo had said that, give me 2 more years to even implement what I had promised? There was no way these people were going to give us a briefing space. So I'm saying what you promise, as much as possible, try and ensure that you fulfill it. I mean, that will even bring some kind of, it will kind of let the average voter or the average farmer trust the politician
2: a bit.
0: Okay,
2: very well. How come we get the opportunity to discuss Bafo Wayoko thing, right? Because I know my brother has written something down. So
0: I haven't gone there.
3: Okay, I don't know
0: now
3: what you have written down.
0: Topics.
2: So let's but why do you want to run away?
1: We've already done that.
3: So you let me move to point number three. To do with the case and matters arising. As at Friday, the woman was denied bail again. Unfortunately, the focus has not really been on the circumstances surrounding her ability or inability to get bail, but on the lawyer involved and the matters arising out of that, which for me maybe shouldn't be the case, but who am I? I can't decide how like this discourse would just go. These are matters of law, so why the judge would have denied the lady bail, it will be based on the representation made by her lawyers, and then whatever the judge would have also considered. If I listen to His Excellency President Mahama speak, and I'm just tying that in before I get your comments on that, he said, sometimes some of these things, long and short, and come you quote him, and yes, she like to it. It doesn't mean much. Some of the issues are, you know, but at some point we need to decide as a country what should be criminalized and what should be overlooked. Like in this case, I mean, I'm sure we all listened to what the president said in New York. Nana, let me have your take on this.
2: Yeah, I think for me, the president in his nature would ordinarily make mints, and I also share in that view as public office holders. There are some of these comments that, I mean, if you don't want to incur some of these things, then you do your private business and just go away. So far as you occupy such a position, you should be open to such criticisms. And in fact, the criticisms is not pre-singing. I mean, left for pre-singers alone, I don't think anybody will be worried. But people will come at you. You just have to let some of these things slide. And as they say, some insults and all those stuff. But what has to be established is that there's a thin line between criticizing people, insulting somebody, and then veering into criminality. You understand? So if I threaten your life, it's no more an insult. It's no more a critique. Then you've actually committed a crime. And for that, the agency to deal with those crimes will also act, because they are also trained as professionals to deal with some of these issues. So, yes, even though the president will say some of these things, the institutions also have to work. Like my brother was saying, which institution? We need the institutions to work. So, ordinarily, if I sit here with my brother and I threaten him, maybe we sit somewhere and I threaten his life, he will report me to the police. Should they say that, but he's just a brother and someone else? No, they will act on it. So, that thin line is there. And I also have to put on record that none of those who have been arrested arranged before court and the charge is X, Y, or Z. It's never that. It's either they are publishing false news or probably threatening somebody. And that-

0: is criminalized in this country. So if you want to say that, okay, with happiness now, we should take over, we should repeal maybe threat of harm or threat of death, or probably publication of false news, then we repeal so that everybody can just join the bad one gun and just do what you want to do. It has to be established that if you enter into criminality, the agency to deal with criminality will act, and they will have to act fairly. Now, we have to come back to the issue of about Bafuyiwa, his arrest, attempted arrest, and all those stuff. Some conversation have been made purporting that, oh, he's a member of parliament. That's why, well, no, you cannot arrest him. Please, there's no law in Ghana that says that a member of parliament cannot be arrested. Every member of parliament can be arrested.
1: We know that.
0: It has to be put. Yeah.
1: But
0: I'm coming,
1: a procedure.
0: I'm coming. Yes, I'm coming.
1: And
0: I'm
1: the
0: coming.
1: Conditions under which that
0: Thank
1: arrest
0: you.
1: Can be effected.
0: Correct. You're right. But we have to set the ground rule that every person within the state can be arrested,
1: yes.
0: including members of parliament. Right. A member of parliament has the same process and procedure of arrest in terms of us, but just a little add-on in terms of when he's doing his work. And I'll come to that. If you want to arrest anybody, the provision of the constitution is very clear. You tell the person the reason why you're arresting the person, you write to counsel, write to remain silent, and then you proceed to arrest such a person. That is, it applies to everybody. It's not just an MP. The only add-on because you are an MP is for you now. To the point that we are saying that if you are on your way to parliament or from parliament to conduct any proceedings in parliament, so it's not just you just moving to parliament and just moving out of parliament. The caveat is that it has to be you going there to partake in a proceeding. So if there's no proceeding, then there's whether going to parliament from parliament does not immune you from the security agency from arresting you. The condition is simple, that if And this thing, maybe the history will just...
1: You are not suggesting just, the MP was lying when he said that.
0: It's false. Absolutely
2: How?
0: False.
2: How do you know that?
0: I will explain. It's absolutely false.
1: He what did the he say? From the...
0: The President of Parliament.
1: Presence of
0: yes,
1: Parliament.
0: Yes.
1: His colleagues were there.
0: Oh, yes. Oh, if you go to Parliament now, they are...
1: You are saying they were not having any meeting.
0: Oh, my bad. I'm telling you on record, and let your cameras capture me that. On the day that he claimed that they were going to have a committee sitting, that's false. They never had that committee meeting on that day.
1: Maybe
0: he is not the chairperson. Even the chairperson was not. How can you summon a committee meeting when the chairperson is not even aware of that meeting?
2: Don't they have a vice chair?
0: Vice chair to do it. Can you summon a meeting? Can you summon without the chairperson? And they are not the only one. It's both parties.
1: Granted, what you are saying is true.
0: Mm-hmm.
1: And
0: I'm telling you a record. They never showed. Did they tell you that the outcome of their committee meeting? You have respondents in parliament.
1: Okay,
0: ask
1: so
0: them if what happened.
1: Granted, all of that you have said is true.
0: Yes.
1: Again, I'm not a lawyer, so I'm choosing my words carefully. Mm. Let's look at the mode and the way the arrest was going to be affected.
0: Mm-hmm.
1: When you show up to arrest me,
0: yes,
1: you're supposed to do a representation of yourself, correct?
0: That is so.
1: Show a card.
0: That is so.
1: Tell me all the things that you just said.
0: Yes.
1: Why,
0: yes.
1: blah, blah, blah, blah,
0: yes.
1: blah.
0: Yes.
1: With what we saw, did you see that?
0: You see, one, in terms of representation, to show where you are coming from.
1: Mm-hmm.
0: Per the video, the honorable member knew where the lady was coming from.
1: I am
0: in the initial position
1: to tell.
0: I'm coming. Because you could hear them saying that, no, your office have not written. They've not written to me. They've written to my office, which was captured on tape. You can play it. So it suggests that he knew that the lady was coming. And mind you,
1: the lady had told him,
0: yes,
1: she's from Iyoko.
0: Yes.
1: So now show that you are from Iyoko.
0: That was the latter. So I'm coming. Uh-huh. I'm coming. So initially, what we saw was that the lady pleading that we've been invited to lesbian. He said, no, I've not been invited. Yes, a letter was written to me. No, written to my office and not to me. So then the lady said that, no, okay, then at this point, says that you, but I'll not join your car, I'll move in my car.
1: Yes,
0: and
1: we
0: go.
1: Hear that in the video.
0: He is a lawyer. He is a lawyer, and a good one as that. One, he purported not to have known the person, not his rights have not been read to him, and he agreed at that material time to say that, I'll follow you in my own car to your office. So for me, the argument as to her making representation was not in doubt at that particular point in time. He accepted that the lady was coming from Iyoko, and that's why he agreed that he would drive his car not to any other person, not to any other institution, but to Iyoko. So he agreed. It was at the point the lady said that you cannot go in your car, you have to go in our

0: that he suggests or purport to say that, show me your ID, now show me your ID, now show me your ID. You understand? At that point in time, I can agree that yes, the lady could have just shown an ID to show again that I'm coming for. But at least he had knowledge of where the person is coming for, and at least made reference to a letter which was written to his office. So he was well aware where the lady was coming from. It was just at the point that she said, go in my car, that he now says that, where is there your ID or something.
1: Is that right?
0: And I agree. Yes. It's not, that's what I'm saying. I agree that at that point, the lady should have shown an ID. But for me, in terms of this arrest, what I'll have a little problem is about the institution itself. I don't know whether it was an invitation or an arrest. It was an arrest. You could predict that going to such a premises, you have people, because normally they go in and it's campaign period. Some of these people who intend want to run, want to find some relevance. So they'll go in troops and all that. So they could have predicted. Imagine that they've gone to the premises, the court, with 4 or 5, well-built men. Do you think the case scenario would have been the same? Or probably gone to his house to even arrest him? Would the conversation would be the same? So for me, yes, it was a poor judgment on Nyoko's side. But let not be said that he could not have been arrested. And for you to say that you are going to parliament to transfer, it's not on the say-so of you, the particular...
1: I want you to listen to this for me for just a few minutes. Over the weekend, one of the things that I've tried to do is to, especially when the conversation is very legalese in nature, I listen to you people from those who wear the black and white suits. But some of you make the issues a bit too complicated to even understand. But over the weekend, I listened to this lawyer. His name is Anani Ejayi on a sister platform. And for me, I'm speaking for myself, he broke the issues down in a way that's with not even a single day in a law class I could understand. So I want both of us to listen for a few minutes and then I'll get your thoughts on what he said.
2: Attempt to answer some of the jurisprudential questions he is asking. So too, I think avoid the diplomacy he has gone around these days.
3: Can we make it less law?
2: So yes, very less law.
3: Okay.
2: But as I said, now, plainly speaking, the attempted arrest of Honorable Bafouwa was flawed beyond saving. And I'll proceed.
3: Flawed beyond saving,
2: yes. And I'll proceed to demonstrate it on the law and then on the facts for you why I say that.
3: Okay.
2: Now, Honorable Fuseni made reference to Section 19(1) of the Yoku's Act to make the point that the executive director has the power to invite. Now, that same section gives the executive director the power to compel the furnishing of documents or production of documents. Yeah. When you go to Section 19(5), it criminalizes failure to produce documents when it is recommended.
3: Yeah.
2: But it does not say anything about a refusal to honor an invitation. And so it was not a lacuna intended by Parliament. Parliament intended not to criminalize refusal to appear, because an invitation is what it is. It's an invitation. If Parliament intended that if Yoko requires you to appear and you refuse to, you should have consequences, it would have in that same section provided. So on that score, the failure of Bafouwa to respond or to, as it were, attend the invitation, even if he so did, would not have been a basis for Yoko to attempt to arrest him in any sort of manner. Interestingly, you find in the video, Honorable indicated or offered to go with the young lady in his own vehicle, and then she has said, no, join my vehicle and let me go. So clearly, at that point, it transitioned from an invitation into some sort of arrest. Now, the second legal basis why I say that arrest was flawed on the law is a matter you've already mentioned. The fact that there was the absence of a warrant, and also the conditions for a warrantless arrest did not exist. Now, the reason there was an absence of a warrant, and it's something that I dare say that most of the arrests that happens in this country often are warrantless, because law enforcement often want to avoid the judicial scrutiny that comes with issuing a warrant. They don't want to have to justify to a magistrate or a court why the court should allow somebody's liberty to be restricted under Article 14. And so they'll rather just go effect a warrantless arrest and then come back. But even on the warrantless arrest, Section 10 of Act 30, as you mentioned, clearly spells out, for you to effect a warrantless arrest, you must show that either the person is committing an offense or that there's reasonable suspicion that the person is about to commit an offense, or there's already an existing warrant for an offense the person

0: has committed.
1: No, not that, that person not is committing an offence
2: in your presence.
0: So there are two things.
2: No, the first one.
0: The first one, yes.
2: An offence.
0: So you are committing the offence in your presence. So that person is committed. The other has to be that it's a reasonable suspicion that the person is about to commit an offence, for which reason you arrest them to prevent the commission of that particular offence. Mm. In both of these instances,
1: the third one,
0: that the person has already committed an offence for which he's being sought. Mm-hmm. Now, in all of these instances, Honorable Bafuewa did not satisfy any of these conditions. And the subsequent statements of Iyoko bears us out that even the subject of the invitation that had been sent was not him. It was SIC Savings and Loans. So on the second ground, that there was no arrest warrant, and also that the conditions spelled out in the act for a warrantless arrest to be effected did not exist, that also makes the arrest flawed beyond saving. So it was botched completely. Now, the third point, legally, why that arrest was flawed beyond saving, and this is something that has not come up in our conversation a lot. You see, the arrest powers conferred on the Iyoko

0: All right, so everyone, got I in front here. Bring the offertory bowl. Soon is gonna pray congregation. You know, I missed church for a couple of weeks now. So this is my compensation. Yeah, week for a couple of weeks now. So this is my compensation. Yeah, week a couple of weeks. Yeah,
1: feel bad?
0: No, I don't feel bad. I just want to re-energize my body.
1: Oh.
0: You know, I'm not like you. You've completely cut out your heart and you've thrown it away. You're not feeling guilty for not going to church and meeting God. So you're okay with it.
1: As long as I have a relationship with Him.
0: What relationship is that?
1: I pray.

0: I talk to him all the time.
1: Yeah. You know, this is a generic response everyone will give you. Anyone who hasn't stepped foot in the church.
0: No,
1: I talk to him all the time. I pray. I listen to Christian music. You know.
0: No, I don't.
1: And then you're going to be told, do you know it's in the book that you would have to fellowship with other believers? I'm like,
0: yeah, with my mom.
1: Not really saying. You see? See? See, welcome to the show. Welcome to a great, great, great, magnificent Monday. My name is Yao, and my cohort is called Renee. How are you doing?
0: I'm fine. I'm fine, thank you.
1: Okay.
0: You are still. They closed the door again. Sorry, sir.
1: Yeah. I mean, she's searching for network.
0: I don't know if I can close that door.
1: We open the door for you. All right, so for you out there listening to the show right now, if you've hit a roadblock, and then stop giggling. If you hit a roadblock, remember this African proverb: little by little, the bird builds its nest. It's a Nigerian proverb, and simply means little small steady steps lead to big results over time. So don't rush the process. Take it one step at a time. And should you falter or should someone close the door where you are unable to get network, get Malta to open the door for you.
0: Yeah.
1: So my dear beloved, welcome to the show.
0: What's going on here?
1: This is the Class Drive on a glorious Monday.

0: jump straight into it. This is where Renee shines. So yeah. Let's see if you know something I haven't heard of.
1: I'm sure you know this one. Okay. So I'm not really excited. Who's to be Fernanda?
0: How am I going to know this?
1: No, but they're not to come to mind.
0: How we got birthday cakes?
1: Why it's like a tradition? It's a big deal. Like, whose idea? Well,
0: there are a lot of things I haven't really given a lot of thought to. Like, who started football? Why is boxing a sport?
1: Who
0: invented Woodrow and Woman? Who gave them the name Slave Queens?
1: You don't think of these things.
0: Yeah, there are a lot of things I haven't thought of. Birthday cakes won't fall in there.
1: Let me give you the juice.
0: Okay.
1: So, over the weekend, a friend got dramatic because she wanted this really cool birthday cake with the whole balloons and you know that thing that they do for the bouquet and all of that.
0: Okay.
1: And her boo did not deliver, right?
0: He
1: just did a small, nice gesture. And she doesn't get it. She said there's no birthday without a cake.
0: Okay.
1: So, I was like, who even brought this whole cake idea with the kind of... So I started digging.
0: Mm-hmm.
1: Fast forward, it looks like the relationship went into tears.
0: For real? Over a birthday cake?
1: Yeah.
0: Your friend?
1: No. I'm happy because she's back to the street.
0: Oh, my goodness.
1: Wait.
0: She listens to the show?
1: No, she doesn't.
0: I think she needs to get her priorities readjusted. Birthday cake. Sick of birthday cake.
1: So, she's big on birthdays, right? And he has a gift quite set a certain way. And I think things didn't go so well for him. So, he thought she'd be more understanding.
0: So, a birthday cake is a deal breaker in their relationship?
1: No, I said she wanted it a certain way.
0: Flour.
1: The bouquet, the balloons, the...
0: Bouquet, superficial
1: those
0: stuff.
1: Those things, yeah.
0: Superficial stuff.
1: It's a big deal for her. I'm just happy.
0: You have to tell me the guy's name so I can call him and say, bro, look, you know, I don't drink beer. But for your case, I'll buy you beer so you get drunk.
1: Pleading.
0: Then we jubilate, we celebrate.
1: Oh, he's pleading.
0: He's pleading.
1: Yes, please.
0: He's begging. He's begging to be taken back.
1: Yes.
0: Because he won't do that again.
1: No, because they talked about it.
0: He would take his birthday seriously. You know, the guy has set us back about a million years. He set the male species back a million years. A woman.
1: Why are you triggered?

0: a woman called a relationship or because...
1: No, she's yet to. She told me she would. And I think he suspects, so he's being all nice. Why are you disappointed? I'm just happy because if she exits, I'll be the only single person in our circle. She gets to join us, so yeah.
0: I'm not going to get triggered over a birthday cake and bouquets.
1: No, you'll do it.
0: If
1: she got upset because you didn't do it like she wanted it.
0: I'm going to tell you, look, life isn't birthday cakes and balloons and ribbons.
1: But
0: and
1: you knew this about her before.
0: Yes, but I couldn't deliver because, well, life happens. I can't deliver. So because of that, you are now moody, withdrawn, contemplating ending the relationship. Good riddance.
1: I think it's the way he went about it.
0: Now it's his fault?
1: No, relax. So if you
0: don't trigger me right now.
1: No, wait. If I promise you something, mm-hmm. and I know I won't deliver, days to the said date, I let you know what's going on.
0: Okay.
1: I let you. But he kept. I will do this. See the anticipation. He kept. You social.
0: And you're not married. You're not married.
1: No, they are.
0: You don't
1: not.
0: Share a kid.
1: No.
0: So there is literally no legal bind.
1: No, just emotional, and I have to bind it. Yeah, no.
0: That is the reason she is.
1: Oh my god.
0: That's why she feels like she has a lot of power.
1: Why?
0: I mean, that's why he's begging too. Because obviously, she's a good cook.
1: No, he gave her hope.
0: She's a good cook, and naturally, you know, he is a bit.
1: He gave her too much hope.
0: Let's continue with the Kickstarter.
1: So this drama and the movies are the week. Splendid.
0: Okay.
1: So I started to look into whose idea it was to bring a birthday cake. Like, what made you think of that? So I started reading on it. You know how inquisitive I can be. And then turns out that the Greeks were the first people to do cakes. Done to worship the goddess of the moon. So they would light candles so they'll glow like the moon.
0: Okay.
1: And then that's how they'll make their wishes and all of that. So while the Greeks used cakes for religious offerings, the Romans were among the first to bake sweet nuts and honey breads to celebrate actual birthdays of ordinary men, specifically male citizens. And then the tradition shifted to the Germans, who decided to do this children's festival called Kinderfest. They were like, you don't have to be special to have a cake. Anybody at all can have a cake. So they commercialized it, and then it began as a way to celebrate children when it's their date of birth and everything. And voila, here we are.
0: Okay.
1: So that's a revolution of...
0: So everyone enjoys birthday cakes except Jehovah's Witnesses.
1: Yeah.
0: Except, I mean, they don't celebrate birthdays.
1: My auntie is one, but...
0: She celebrates... Do we have to call her name out for people to know?
1: Yeah. Auntie.
0: She celebrates her birthday.
1: No, I've never,
0: but she's eating birthday cakes.
1: No,
0: exactly. They don't eat birthday cakes. They don't enjoy birthday cakes.
1: Oh, wow, that's sad.
0: Yeah, you guys don't know what you're missing, man. You know, witnesses, you guys don't know what we are witnessing.
1: You love cakes?
0: I love cakes. I adore cakes. I can swim in cakes. I can engorge myself with cakes. You know, velvet cakes, you know, sweet chocolate cakes, literally all types of cakes. You know, the multi-tier cakes, cakes with gel in the middle, cakes with... Oh, my goodness.
1: I finished my brother's wedding cake. The big one.
0: You finished it?
1: I ate it, like, for 2 weeks. That's all I was eating. 2-3 weeks. Morning,
0: afternoon. I had a birthday cake in the fridge, right?
1: Yeah.
0: I will wake up in the middle of the night, you know, if I go into the washroom. Then I'll stand in the corridor and, like, that thing is calling me. Then I'll go into the kitchen in the middle of the night. Somewhere like 2, then I get a plate. Then I will dig a piece of the cake, sit in the dark and eat it. And then I'll give myself a big grin, like, somewhere in the world.
1: Like, when you were younger?
0: No,
1: like,
0: recently. Yeah. You know, then I'm like, somewhere in the world at this point in time, someone is also awake in the middle of the night, eating cake and smiling to themselves.
1: No, it's usually jollof.
0: No, it's cake. I have done jollof too. I have done...
1: I've done.
0: Sneak in the middle of the night to eat cake. It is the most delicious. You wake up
1: compared
0: in the
1: morning to steal meat from potatoes.
0: You know, I buy my own meat. Why am I going to steal my
1: own
0: meat?
1: No, but compare that joy and
0: you know,
1: cake.
0: My parents beat that crap out of me, so, you know.
1: You used to

0: It didn't last. Mm. Odin still made in your life.
1: I was a legend.
0: How did you do it?
2: That was this day. I think I lost count. I just kept going. One of the four was ready. The meat was.
0: Oh my goodness! You kept going.
2: I just kept going.
0: Taking a chunk, a piece at a time, a piece.
2: No, I don't take piece. I take the whole chicken. I take everything. Now, when I don't eat fufu, so mine was rice.
0: Okay.
2: And then I'm the kusu.
0: No, I can imagine.
2: Oh yeah, of course. My mom knows me. Yeah. There was no punishment, just scolding. Mm. I don't know what they did to their fufu, but I didn't get chicken on my rice. Yeah. Oh, I was a legend. Yeah. There's this joy that used to come with that stealing meat. Okay, we are radio,
0: Yeah, Chris Aibio.
2: We are radio. It's fine.
0: All right, so. Are we done with the
2: bizarre facts? Now we are moving on to tip talk.
0: Alrighty.
2: And you know, we all have that one friend that has no filter.
0: Okay.
2: You have that. A friend with no filter can say anything.
0: Yeah, I have a few friends like that.
2: How do you cope?
0: I make sure they don't speak, or I walk away when they are about to open their mouth. I had a friend like that in Takrady. He opens his mouth and I walk away because I know he's going to embarrass me.
2: Oh, so I'll be giving you tips on how to cope with that one friend who has no filter.
0: Okay.
2: Yeah.
0: All right, so ladies and gentlemen, stay right here. 0500-202. You know, to all meat robbers in the world.
2: You
0: do it with a spoon, right? With a ladle. You dig it in there, then you bring it out, you scoop it into the bowl, right?
2: Which bowl?
0: You put it right in your mouth.
2: No, wait, try this in it too,
0: you are good.
2: Hey, when you finish, you use a paper towel or whatever to clean that.
0: Leave no evidence. You know what I used to do, especially if it's Abenkwai or in Katenkwai and there's oil in the surface, right? I push it back a bit, then I dig in front. I leave it perfect.
2: Take a look at you now.
0: Yeah.
2: And you're so proud. Come and share your own.
0: Have you ever stolen meat?
2: Yeah, he did. Plenty.
0: Is that plenty? Is
2: a thief.
3: What I remember taking is not food, it is bread from the fridge. Let me tell you how it happened. That day we were all doing fasting, so we were asked to do from 6 to 12. So when everybody left house and I went to open the fridge,
0: you saw the bread. So how big a size of bread was it?
3: So it was slices.
0: Okay.
3: Yes.
0: Okay.
3: So I just
0: Everyone has conversions, man.
2: Except to me.
0: Yeah, I mean, you literally,
2: it's okay.
0: She stole the whole.
2: I left some.
0: So, dearly beloved, we gathered here this afternoon, right now.
2: Because
0: you might be listening to me from London or listening to me from Spain, and it might be evening. Whenever you go before God in prayers, just remember that no matter who you are, so long as you haven't stolen me, you are better than Irene.
2: What have I done to you?
0: Good evening, good afternoon, baby Algevia. Welcome to the show. Rich Keto says, my boss, Mr. Safer, says the lady is funny and she is making his day.
2: I don't know why I'm laughing.
0: I'm surprised. Because there's nothing funny.
2: We haven't
0: said anything funny. We've been very serious, haven't we?
2: Yeah.
0: We've been serious. We've been talking about life and growing up and someone thinks
2: you're... But not IOTA of shame. Look at you.
0: Paul, I've been very serious.
2: Someday I'll tell your kids the story.
0: Yeah. Yeah, I'll keep them far away from you. I promise you that.
2: I'll be a great babysitter.
0: I will be far away from you. So, ladies and gentlemen, we got to go for music. We'll be back with a tip and the talk wrapped up together.

0: Magnificent day. 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
2: The Class Drive. The Class Drive. Yeah. 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

Janet Jackson, here we go one time. Baby, just tell me just how you feel. 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Come up in town, we crossing the borderline. I'm giving it to you, making you feel fine. 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To my people, who you regulating the dance floor? Then the step to your business, I hand

0: this is class, ladies and gentlemen, the class, the class drive, right?
1: Rina, do you know that? You know that?
0: What's his name?
1: The guy with the auto tune.
0: T-Pain.
1: I'm the one playing the music.
0: Do you know
1: that he has one of the sweetest voices?
0: He made his name for years.
1: I heard him perform live.
0: You know,
1: You prove yourself.
0: Whether you have an idea, a prototype, or something already in the works, could be your chance to take it further. 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
0: and submit it before the deadline of September.
1: So just have a couple of days to do this.
0: So that means it was four. You're not called there. That's why we have to ask. She's walking. You don't remember.
1: So it never happened.
0: So let's do the trends right now. Let's go.
2: No, before that.
0: Okay, before that, what happened?
2: I just remembered. I just remembered.
1: So there's a part two to your CEO.
3: It was that just
4: Lazy
3: Alone.
1: We have audio.
4: Hey,
1: look at me, look at me,
4: someone who's here,
1: No.
4: Imagine the records they bring up, right?
1: Stealing me, not just me.
4: Smoke fish, milk.
1: I read the American, the British version, I read the Britain, the British version, I read the Britain, the British version, I read the Britain, the British version, I read the Britain, the British version, I read the Britain, the British version, I read the Britain, the British version, I read the Britain, the British version, I read the Britain, the British version, I read the Britain, the British version, I read the Britain, the British version, I read the Britain, the British version, I read the Britain, the British version, I read the Britain, the British version, I read the Britain, the British version, I read the Britain, the British version, I read the Britain, the British version, I read the Britain, the British version, I read the Britain, the British version, I read the Britain, the British version, I read the Britain, the British version, I read the Britain, the British version, I read the Britain, the British version, I read the Britain, the British version, I read the Britain, the British version, I read the Britain, the British version, I read the Britain, the British version, I read the Britain, the British version, I read the Britain, the British version, I read the Britain, the British version, I read the Britain, the British version, I read the Britain, the British version, I read the Britain, the British version, I read the Britain, the British version, I read the Britain,
3: I read them all.
4: My crush was Dennis Home Alone.
0: Okay.
4: Because of the mischief.
0: I'm glad you didn't say trust the people at home, though.
4: So before I get to the question, I want to ask you, when you drop on the floor, does the floor get clean or does the soap get dirty? And that's an interesting question. It's an existential question. When I land on the floor, does the floor get clean or does the soap get dirty?
0: So if you drop it, you just wear the sand that's cool, not dirt.
4: But the floor is not clean.
0: No, the sand is sandy ground.
4: No, it's still clean.
0: The floor, the sand. No.
4: Isn't the carpet that you said a floor? You said a floor. I'm assuming hard sand. Now you bring sand.
0: Ladies and gentlemen, put your hands together, the most amazing, effervescent, glorious, cheerful human being on the planet Earth. Her name is Renee. Give it up to her. Ladies and gentlemen,
4: She also said Amanda put a condom on the stand.
0: Amanda never left.
4: And she also said people like Peter Smith, Steve Jobs, Steve Jobs, Steve Jobs, Steve Jobs, Steve Jobs, Steve Jobs, Steve Jobs, Steve Jobs, Steve Jobs, Steve Jobs, Steve Jobs, Steve Jobs, Steve Jobs, Steve Jobs, Steve Jobs, Steve Jobs, Steve Jobs, Steve Jobs, Steve Jobs, Steve Jobs, Steve Jobs, Steve Jobs, Steve Jobs, Steve Jobs, Steve Jobs, Steve Jobs, Steve Jobs, Steve Jobs, Steve Jobs, Steve Jobs, Steve Jobs, Steve Jobs, Steve Jobs, Steve Jobs, Steve Jobs, Steve Jobs, Steve Jobs, Steve Jobs, Steve Jobs, Steve Jobs, Steve Jobs, Steve J

0: I need you, someone.
1: I can make a call.
2: I, you are accountable for the places you go to, I mean, let's say that's the location, the neighborhood, the person that lives, is that a funny reputation, is it something you will venture?
1: No, I will not visit you in your house. Not at night as well. When the location is either in the public.
2: Places that are public and crowded. Okay.
1: I will feel beautiful.
2: Thank you.
3: I mean, I love it.
2: Can you share your age with me? How old are you?
3: I'm 29. So I love, I'm beginning to feel like because of social media and how social media connects us, social media breaks down walls, I feel like we are forgetting that these are the things we need to do.
2: So I'm glad you said it all. Thank you so much for sharing. Anything you want to add?
1: No.
2: Okay. Excellent. Thank you so much.
1: Thank you. Bye.
2: So you heard our conversation with Jampa. Good evening.
4: Dan, talk to me. So the thing I'll do is that I'll just record it.
2: You record what exactly?
4: I'm going out. Okay.
2: So what exactly are you going to record? Is it the trip? The time before the trip? What exactly would you record and how would you see it?
4: I'll just record the whole thing. Okay.
2: But what if in the act of recording something happens, I'm assuming your recording device will be your phone, right?
4: Yeah.
2: So how would you have your phone recording everything you do? Because if you're recording, then the recording would only prove or be evidence of the fact. So it will be used when something has happened.
3: So how good would the recording be before and during your visit?
2: Well, we lost Dan from Adenta. Dan, can you call back?
3: 0303 0303 0303 0303 0303 0303 0303 0303 0303 0303 0303 0303 0303 0303 0303 0303 0303 0303 0303 0303 0303 0303 0303 0303 0303 0303 0303 0303 0303 0303 0303 0303 0303 0303 0303 0303 0303 0303 0303 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
2: This is Double O. Who am I talking to?
0: Jacob.
2: Shout out to my Okay. All right.
3: She's smiling.
2: So talk to me, Jake.
0: So for me.
2: I'm very conscious about what I'm doing.
0: And in case I'm going to try to pull out something.

0: Three ways.
1: I think the primer here is
0: inform someone, tell someone you trust.
1: Let the person you are going to visit also know someone is aware of where you're going, so you're accountable.
0: First time, primer.
1: If you're going to meet, don't meet at the person's abode.
0: Don't meet on a mutual ground.
1: It gives you a better feeling of who the person is.
0: And if your senses are good, you will pick up on the fact that this person is pretending, or this is someone you just come vibe with.
1: Don't walk into people's rooms.
0: Especially at night.
1: At all whatsoever.
0: Don't drink whatever you are giving.
1: Especially on a first timer.
0: If you're going to drink anything,
1: I'm even going to suggest that you drink before, but you know what's funny?
0: Sometimes people are that tricky, they might not swallow, they'll go spill out later.
1: If you haven't had an encounter with that person, let it be in public, let it be usually somebody else, like a restaurant, fast food chain.
0: Don't let the person be in control of what you are going to eat.
1: Definitely not the person's friends, by proxy, influence what you eat. But most importantly, like with the case with Christian, I'm hoping this will turn over a new leaf.
0: I'm hoping this will also put a wake up call to a lot of permanence, roadblocks, and road checks in Turkey.
1: Don't go into questionable areas.
0: Don't let romance blind your ear. Don't let sexual escapade blind your ear.
1: Always protect yourself.
0: Be safe, share your information with someone, and also don't get into unprotected sexual encounters.
1: Don't. Okay.
0: So if I mention Jake says he misses you, he wants to say to me, you love Shiro, and he says for me, I'm married, you are married, you are married, so what's up, before Naruto.
2: Watch Naruto.
0: Have you ever watched Naruto?
2: No. Do you know what Naruto is?
0: Good girl.
2: It's Naruto anime.
0: It's one of the best anime.
2: So I want to thank you. We'll do this again tomorrow, right?
0: Okay, so take good care of yourselves, ladies and gentlemen. My name is Tomorrow, this is the Class Drive.
3: Hello. Hey, yo, Mario, you're on the line. Hello?
4: Yeah, sweetheart.
3: I was calling to let you know.
4: I got press when you left and I lost. I got a stress. I'm zombies. I got a breath. I can't breathe. I can't breathe. I'm out of breath.

Journalistic values, bringing your in-depth reporting stories to help you develop a deeper understanding of issues.

Be my guest.

Teacher union, the teachers, the union, the teacher union, the union, the union, the union, the union, the union, the union, the union, the union, the union, the union, the union, the union, the union, the union, the union, the union, the union, the union, the union, the union, the union, the union, the union, the union, the union, the union, the union, the union, the union, the union, the union, the union, the union, the union, the union, the union, the union, the union, the union, the union, the union, the union, the union, the union, the union, the union, the union, the union, the union, the union, the union, the union, the union, the union, the union, the union, the union, the union, the union, the union, the union, the union, the union, the union, the union, the union, the union, the union, the union, the union, the union, the union, the union, the union, the union, the union, the union, the union, the union, the union, the union, the union, the union, the union, the union, the union, the union, the union, the union, the union, the union, the union, the union, the union, the union, the union, the union, the union, the union, the union, the union, the union, the union, the union, the union, the union, the union, the union, the union, the union, the union, the union, the union, the union, the union, the union, the union, the union, the union, the

function was

0: So that's the Minister for Education. Let me speak to my colleagues from the Central region. Hello, Nanatiri, can you hear me?
1: I can hear you. I'm asking how is this ongoing strike affecting your students?
2: I say that the pillar, the Minister of Education, to take necessary action so that the teachers send the classroom to the paper. Why do you say that? This morning, students, all the buses are closed. So we are including some of the teachers. And this morning, they are saying that they are not having to. So as of now, some parents are with me. What is going on in the education center during the minister?
0: Informations from the Central region. Let me stay on the line and speak with my colleague in the Ashanti region with our star station Kumasi FM, Elisha Dakwa. Elisha, good to have you on 505. Earlier this afternoon, you brought us a report from the Ashanti region where you talked about some students stranded because there are no teachers to teach them in the classrooms. It was all play throughout the day. The day has ended. How was the situation? And they having some parents and students also hearing the fact that the teacher unions say to the education minister in his face that they will not return to the classrooms until their payments are made. How is the feeling and what's anticipation from tomorrow?
3: Actually, the parents are disappointed that the teachers have decided not to return to classroom because the government has not yet resolved their concerns for them.

0: government, they are calling on the teachers to rescind their decision and actually go to classroom to ensure academic activities are effective, to ensure that there was being taught at the various classrooms. Mm-hmm. So today, when we went to the various schools to check how the strike action was affecting the students, actually we saw some of the students in the school campuses, but mm-hmm. they were not being taught at the classrooms, so they were playing around, and some of the students were also going roaming about mm-hmm. in town. So the strike has actually affected the student, not the student alone, but the parent, because you have sent your work to school, but they are not being taught, so they were just roaming about, and something else can happen to them. So let me try to speak to some of the parents that are up here mm-hmm. with me. Welcome to Class FM. Thank you. So the Minister for Education met with the teachers concerning their strike action, but they have decided not to return to classroom. How has the strike affected you?
1: I might say that education has to be like a key role here. So for me, as a parent, I've been affected because economically, I'm going to base my destiny economically. So whilst my son go to school, I'm a worker. I'm a government worker. I have a relief. Then I'll now go back to my work, and then that's the time I produce, I'll bring. But here's the case. My son is now in the house. How? One, in economics, we have something we call circular flow. So while the son is out there, the parents, we are having a peace of mind. But now that the son is with us, we are thinking of one, the security. Because if my son didn't go to school and is in the house, I have to be with my son. I have to protect my son. But there is a case that the strike has affected us, in fact. And that son is going to eat morning, afternoon, evening. By economically, the son will now go out there, go to the school, mm-hmm. buy food. I also have my peace of mind to focus on what? My work. So it's affecting us. It's really affecting us.
0: Wow. So do you have any message to the teachers?
1: Yes. Formally, or currently, I'm a GES project coordinator. So I know what is going on. But yes, still, as a parent, we need to consider some factors. Teachers, we are pleading with you. Though factors are very, very important, but yes, still, we can still consider some things to be able to make the classroom effective and then accommodative for our students.
0: Okay, thank you very much. So let me speak to another parent. Over here. So how has the teacher strike affected you as a parent?
2: Okay, thank you very much for giving me the opportunity to speak. You know, as a parent, mostly when students or children leave house, then you also have time to focus on your daily activity. But now that the guys are just, the elderly one is just about 7 years, then the small one is 3 years. Look at, you can't leave these people in the house just to go to work. They cannot be in the house alone because I don't have any maids in the house to take care of them. So I have to leave my work today, then do extra child care in the house. It's very bad. So we are pleading that teachers, you have to at least go back to work and then make sure the necessary arrangement is done. Abansu onye bibi kakra emfa omuha ona wose de bea problem no esobeti ama inya.
0: So these are some of the parents that mm-hmm. we have here in Ashanti region who have just spoken to us concerning the strike action by the teacher unions over their concerns. So this is what I can report from the Ashanti region. The strike has actually mm-hmm. affected academic activities in the Ashanti region.
3: I see. Yaraja, thank you so much for coming through from the Ashanti region. Let me take you to the Volta region. Solomon Anyable, or joins me on the phone. So, good to have you on 505. How has the situation been in the Volta region as far as the strike and the ongoing strike is concerned there? Solo, can you hear me? Hello, Solomon. Hello, Solo, can you hear me? Okay, we'll try to connect back with my colleague in the Volta region, Solomon Hiable, with our sister station, Ho FM 92.5. Solo, can you hear me? Good to have you on 505 now. Hello, Solo, can you hear me?
4: Yeah, I can hear you.
3: Great. I'm asking that, how has the situation been in the Volta region in terms of academic activities as far as the ongoing strike is concerned there?
4: The situation is not different in the Volta region, and the only concern that parents are having is about most of them that are workers have had to have a challenge of going to work, thinking about their children back at home, because they are leaving them in the hand of people that may also not be in the house, but children will be left alone. And some that can take their words to their offices are forced to take them to the office, because even if they take them to the school, there is no teacher on campus to take care of them as far as their learning and teaching is concerned. So that has been their concern. One also is that they have not heard the information early, because it came just over the weekend. They got to know that today there will not be a school. Majority of them have prepared for their wards to go to school. Some have also been to the school only to know that the teachers are on strike, and it's really frustrating them. So they are just appealing that come what may, whatever the case is, they should sit up together with the government, ensure that the grievances of the teachers are addressed so that they can come back to school, so that their words will also be in school. But if this will continue, it will force majority of them that are workers to struggle with their children, taking them to their offices or leaving them at home, and they will still be thinking about their safety back at home. So it's been challenging in the region, and we are hoping that whatever the case is, government will come in so that the issue of the teachers will be resolved. So the issue is not different in the Volta region as well.
3: I see. Solo, thank you so much for coming through with this report. So that's my colleague Solomon Hiable with our station, Ho FM 92.5 in the Volta region. Let me speak with Kingsley Nyimadu, who is the communications officer for Pretac. He joins me on the phone. Kingsley, good evening to you. Thank you so much for your time on 505. One would have thought that meeting the education minister settles the matter, but deciding to continue your strike means clearly that the Minister of Education was unable to convince you. What exactly did the minister say that made you continue your strike?
5: Yes, good evening to you and your listeners. In fact, as you rightly put it, the meeting ended inconclusively. You know, we put three issues on the table. Now that triggered the strike action. The immediate stated that the minister and the minister for employment was there, another stakeholder. It was the same old story repackaged in a different basket and presented to us. So for us, as a union, our stance hasn't changed. We continue to be on strike with our members.
3: I see. Now, the minister appealed that you call off your strike while negotiation continue. He says the Fair Wage and Salaries Commission will have a conversation or a meeting with you tomorrow.
5: You see, there were three issues that we raised. The negotiation, going to sit down to negotiate the expired conditions of service is a different matter. That one is an ongoing thing. That it has delayed. You know, we've been telling people that we should have started with a negotiation from April, and they remained adamant. Whenever when they kept postponing up to this. Okay.
3: Hello.
6: Yeah. Hello.
3: Yes. Yes. Okay. Your line dropped. Was a bit. Hello. Can you hear me?
6: Yes.
3: Okay. So, what exactly do you want to hear? The minister.
5: What exactly we want to hear is that those who are supposed to receive their promotion arrears, the money should be in their accounts. Those who are living and living in deprived villages, who are to be given 20% of their basic salary, the money should hit their accounts. And we should start renegotiating the expired conditions of it. This is the only language that teachers will understand as we speak. Are going to meet again, let's meet here, let's do this. Now, when we met the Honorable Minister again, he is even trying to tell us that the data that we are going to collect, he's okay. telling us that that data is for us. So they have also gone to take their data. We need to meet again and reconcile the data. But that has not been the original agreement. The original agreement is that all those who are supposed to receive their deprived area allowance are to receive it. But for us to go into a meeting to tell us that we should now go and reconcile data, we will not accept that.
3: I see. Kingsley, let me thank you so much for your time. I'm sure we'll have a conversation as the day continues. So that's the communications officer for PTAC, Kingsley Anyimedu. Let me still stay on the line and speak with executive director for IFES, Dr. Peter Antidoc. I'm grateful for your time and your patience on the line, sir.
7: Thank you.
3: The teacher unions didn't listen to the education minister's plea for them to call out the strike and be on the negotiation table for them to resolve matters. They still say they want to hear one thing, that the government is paying their arrears to them. From where you sit, as an educationist or a researcher, what do you think government, what do you think the position of government should be, in dealing with the conversation, in dealing with the issues of the teachers?
7: You see, I've always said that the words of leaders are supposed to carry weight, so that when you give assurances and you make promises to your employees, they will hold you by your word.
3: Mm.
7: And they know that you would at least stand by and fulfill whatever it is that you said. You are here because there's been so many back and forth with this issue. And in as much as I wish that the teachers would call up the strike and go to classroom to teach the children, you mm-hmm. cannot ask a teacher to teach on an empty stomach,
3: mm-hmm.
7: right? And whatever is due them that you know is legitimate should be given them. So I believe that they should just, I mean, the government and the ministry should just do the right thing, and then this thing will be settled. You cannot continue to hold meetings without fulfilling your part of the bargain. And for me, I don't believe that is how it's supposed to be. There have been several meetings that have been held, several promises that have been given. And it's because those promises have not been, handed. That is why we are here today. So if you are calling for a meeting, then you have something concrete to tell the teachers and mm-hmm. not to give them another promise or indication that they should call up the strike so that you would address their issue or whatever it is. I don't think that's the way to go with this. And personally, I don't like the way we treat teachers in this country. So the ministry should do what they have to do. And I think that when they do that, the teachers would go back to the classroom.
3: Mm. The conversation always is, call off your strike, come on the negotiation table. But just like the teachers are saying, the negotiation table doesn't really yield any results. The minister indicated today that Fair Wage and Salaries Commission will meet them tomorrow, but the teachers want to hear payments. That is the only English they want to hear. But from
7: that is the problem. How mm-hmm. long has it been? Are we not all in this country that the teachers have been threatening to go on strike for all these months?
3: Mm-hmm.
7: So what's the point? That's the problem. You can't continue to engage without showing any concrete, progress in the issues that you are talking about. So what's the point in going to sit with another group to discuss what? That's what I'm saying, that they should just do what they have to do. Then the teachers will also comply with whatever they also have to do. And we have struggled so hard to get back to, to get the academic calendar in line. Unfortunately, this is going to erode all the efforts that have been done to get academic calendar in line. And the ministry should think about that.
3: If the issue is about funding or resources, how how should that be communicated to the teachers, and how should the teachers also receive that particular excuse, for lack of a better word?
7: This is an assumption that you are making. I don't know what the issue is. It is about money not being there. They should tell the teacher that you don't have money.
3: Mm-hmm.
7: That is, you see, leadership is supposed to be very, very frank and open when it comes to negotiation. If you don't have money to pay the arrears, tell them that you don't have the money. But then you have a lay down plan, a payment plan that you are going to agree with them.
3: Mm-hmm.
7: And then you move with that. You don't act as if the demands are not legitimate, or there are some issues or outstanding issues to be addressed, and so on and so forth. If you don't have money, tell them you don't have money, but you have a payment plan. And then we move from there.
3: So should the teachers continue to strike until they hear something positive from the ministry?
7: I think that's what they said they are going to do. I have no power to tell them to continue.
3: But do you support the idea for them to remain on strike?
7: I support the decision to get them what is due them.
3: Okay. But they are not getting it, so they remain on strike. So you think they should remain on strike until...
7: Well, if I'm part of them, I will not go and teach because I have to be given what I need to be given.
3: Doc, I'm grateful for your time this evening.
7: You're welcome.
3: So that's Dr. Peter Anti, who is executive director for iFirst, also sharing his view on this particular matter. This is 505 here on Class 91.3. So we ask, should the teachers return to the classrooms, or you think for the sake of better conditions, or the teachers must be treated well, they should remain on strike? Let's hear from you on our WhatsApp number 0500-202-0500-202, or live on Facebook Class 91.3. Well, first, the Deputy Minority Chief Whip and Member of Parliament for Tolong Habib Idrisu has filed a private member's motion seeking a parliamentary inquiry into a series of high-profile narcotics seizures linked to Ghana. The motion, dated Monday, 28th of September 2026, and co-sponsored by 8 other New Patriotic Party MPs, was submitted to the Clerk of Parliament's Understanding Order 102. The proposed inquiry comes ahead of parliamentary extraordinary sitting on Tuesday, September 20th, and that's tomorrow, which was summoned by Speaker Right Honourable Alban Kingsford Sumana Babwin, following a petition led by Mr. Idrisu over recent narcotic seizure linked to Ghana. The MPs are Reverend Tim Fojo, Osahini Alexander, Kwame Nkrumah, Kojo Opor Nkrumah, Dominic Nitiwu, Abna Osia Sari, Patrick Boma, Alhassan Tampuli, Mahama Abdul Kabiru, and Samuel Ewuku. My colleague Kile Bahinako joins me in studio with a copy of the draft motion. Kile, tell us more on what we need to know.
8: Right, so first off, we know that Parliament is sitting tomorrow, and this follows an urgent request for them to sit over some urgent matters. And on these urgent matters come on the back of a petition, like you rightly indicated, that was submitted by the first Deputy Minority Whip, Habib Idrisu, that was some weeks ago, over some narcotic seizures. And you do realize that, and listeners might recall that somewhere last week there were news reports over some cocaine bust in France, in Australia, here and there, you know. So it triggered the minority to issue a petition, and that petition moved the speaker to call for Parliament to urgently sit. Now, Parliament is not just urgently sitting tomorrow. Now, we do know that there's a first private member's motion that is being led by, again, the first Deputy Minority Whip, Habib Idrisu. And he's being supported by some 8 minority members of Parliament, and they are sponsoring this private member's bill. So I just want to take exception of this particular motion of the bill that reads, and I quote, that the 3.9 metric tons of cocaine seized by French customs at Dunkirk, France, on September 10, 2026, valued at $261 million USD. In terms of the proposed terms of reference, the committee is requesting that there is a transparent and full-scale bipartisan inquiry into the circumstances surrounding this particular reported pattern of high-profile seizures of narcotics linked to Ghana by, you know, external and internal enforcement agencies. Now, they have gone on ahead to mention all of these. Now, there are like 5 incidents, from the France one to the Australia one to the Takrade one to the Cape Coast one in Pedu, and any other narcotics-related seizure. So, they are proposing proposed terms of reference want to look at, this particular bipartisan inquiry wants to look at the circumstances under which the narcotics under control assignment reportedly intercepted were processed, inspected, cleared, and exported from Ghana. It also wants the port of departure and security procedures that went to it. So essentially, it's seeking to want to understand how these drugs got into the country, who is responsible, who was at post, who was to ensure that the processing time for the checks was supposed to be done rightly. It wants all of that done under a full-scale bipartisan inquiry. But thankfully, since Parliament is sitting tomorrow, we should get some more details surrounding this.
3: I see. Caleb, thank you so much for coming through with excerpts of what the motion is all about. So let me speak with Clement Akolo, who is a Parliamentary Affairs Analyst. Clement, I'm grateful for your time and your patience on the line. Good evening to you, sir.
9: Good evening. Thanks for having me.
3: Great. So given that the motion seeks an inquiry into recent narcotic seizures, what specific areas would Parliament be expected to investigate, and what powers does Parliament have to get to the bottom of this matter? Because I've heard people say that this wouldn't get anywhere.
9: All right, let me start by saying that it appears the Member of Parliament who has actually is pushing this motion has invoked the right standing orders and has gotten Parliament to come and sit tomorrow. And secondly, he has also given a motion or notice where tomorrow, if for now we haven't heard that the motion or the speaker has asked the clerk to return the motion to the Member of Parliament, because under the standing orders, if the speaker will not admit such a motion, would have it returned to the Member of Parliament. Once we have heard of that, our assumption is that then it's going to feature on the standing orders, on the order papers tomorrow, where it will now be taken as a motion on the floor of Parliament. And what will follow is that after that motion is taken, because it's a motion, it will be debated among members of Parliament. And after the debate, whether the members of Parliament will agree to it and will allow the ad hoc committee to be set up is also another issue. So we are all waiting and looking forward to what is going to happen, definitely when, by God willing, tomorrow Parliament resumes sitting for this particular, recall.
3: What could be the significance of a parliamentary inquiry into these seizures for Ghana's narcotic control system, particularly the roles of the relevant security agencies?
9: I would say that for now, you know, it's obvious, everybody is worried that such situation is befalling the country at this time. I mean, I don't think that any country would want to be tagged with the situation of and drug, or to be tagged as a drug country. So it's a worry for everybody. So what people will be looking forward to is to get to the bottom of what occasion this, who are the perpetrators and all that. But the situation is whether parliamentary inquiry will be sufficient enough to bring out the issues. Whether what we know in the past concerning parliamentary inquiries and the politicization of the situation and all that will not actually destroy the kind of answers that we are looking for. And whether or not a parliamentary inquiry will also not be duplicating the what or the investigations the other state institutions are already carrying or doing or undertaking in the same matters. These are the issues that will come on the floor of Parliament during the debate of this particular motion. So we are all looking forward to what exactly will pan out tomorrow and how members of parliament are going to respond to it.
3: Mm. But from where you sit and the parliamentary inquiry, the investigation parliaments have done into several cases, do you think that we'll see some positive results at the end of the day?
9: Yeah, from where I sit, I'm not too confident that parliamentary inquiry into this is going to be enough to unravel the situation, because clearly there are some of the things that should not be divulged, just like that. I mean, this kind of investigation sometimes are covert, and you will not, or the people who are involved will not want to immediately put those things out. And knowing very well the kind of political system in which we are, where each of the political parties want to score points and all that, sometimes some of this, although well intentioned, some of these situations egg out the political aspect of the situation, and it becomes a political football. And at the end of it all, the essence and the relevance of the thing is actually buried under the political form.
3: Right.
9: So I'm not too confident that this is going to bring out that. But if they are able to do it, it will be a plus for all of us. But I'm not too confident that will be the route.
3: I see. Clemence, thank you so much for your time this evening. So that's Clemence Akolo, who is a parliamentary affairs analyst. So this is 505 here on Class 91.3. I've seen your messages. I'll do justice to them shortly.
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1: Who?
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0: 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To some of the stories, some commercial vehicle operators have begun charging passengers fares above the approved 8% increase in transport fares, sparking concerns among commuters. The fare adjustments, which was introduced following the approval of an 8% increment, has resulted in different fares being charged on some routes, with some drivers allegedly demanding amounts higher than official approved rates. Passengers affected by the increase of express frustration, particularly over the lack of uniformity in fares and the additional burden on their daily transportation expenses. Let me speak with the Deputy Public Relations Officer for the GPRTU. So we're trying to connect with Sam Olamua, who is a Deputy Public Relations Officer for the GPRTU. Ms. Olamua, good evening to you. Thank you so much for your time on 505. Has that come to your attention, drivers charging fares above the 8%?
1: All right, so thank you so much. Good evening to you once again, and good evening to your listeners. Yeah, we started receiving complaints today. It do happen whenever there is transport fare adjustment. These are some of the issues that used to pop up. So complaints started coming, and prior to that, today the national office called emergency meeting, and then we also organized our task force team, and then we also seek the help from the transport ministry office. We also give us some national security personnel. So today there was a joint meeting. Tomorrow, hopefully, there will be some one or two training. Then on Wednesday, they will hit the street. They will make sure that drivers will comply.
0: Where are the complaints coming from, and how are the task force going to work? Which areas are these task force deployed to?
1: Okay, so on Wednesday, we are going on most of the areas in Accra. We touch so many areas. It will depend on tomorrow's meeting that they will have. They will meet tomorrow. The task force team will meet tomorrow together with the national security. Then they will draw the itinerary. They will draw the plan up to each of the areas that they will be touching. And I believe that they will cover everywhere in Accra.
0: Okay. So the task force will begin working on Wednesday, is that it?
1: Sure, that's all.
0: Okay, because I just got a complaint that from our brothers and sisters from Kaswa, majority of the people come from Kaswa to Circle or Accra. They say it is 10 Ghana cities, and no official is complaining about it. I'm just drawing attention so that probably you can inform the task force to deal with it. And the taxi is taking 13 Ghana cities, so that's it there. So maybe you want to take just hold on. One of my colleagues is coming from there, and Moto, thank you for coming to this conversation. Where you're coming from, Kaswa, not really, it used to be how much?
2: It used to be 10 cities.
0: 10 cities,
2: so
0: from
2: but that's the total. It used to be 10 cities. So okay, whether it's Circle or to Accra. So now it's 13 cities. I mean, if we go by the 8%, it's far above it.
0: I get
2: now.
0: It.
2: And the minute, from the people that I spoke to, the minute you start complaining, then they'll tell you, yeah, park it back, so it'll be NC. And obviously, that is far above what you're charging. That is extortion now. They should do something about it.
0: I see. Yeah. Thank you. Sami, I guess you get, you go on my quality.
1: Yeah,